0: remaining passengers on board the cruise ship have now been evacuated from Tenerife in the Canary Islands. Local business owner Andrew Knight says there was a lot of fear amongst locals about letting the ship dock on the island.
1: All of those nightmares from COVID were resurfacing, and people's concern with people being put off coming to the island's reputation as a holiday destination.
0: The Albanese government is preparing to hand down one of the most consequential budgets in many years. The nation's finances remain deep in debt and deficit following the COVID years and ongoing global uncertainty. Labor are expected to rein in various incentives given to property investors and overhaul the National Disability Insurance Scheme. Arriving at Parliament House, Treasurer Jim Chalmers maintains his fifth budget will be ambitious and responsible.
2: This budget makes a number of difficult decisions in the near term and in the longer term to get our budget into better nick, to reform our tax system and to deal with some of these issues which have been left unattended for too long.
0: New data reveals there's been a 99% increase in nurses leaving Western Australia's public hospital system in the past 5 years. 3,500 registered, enrolled and senior registered nurses resigned in 2024-25, compared to around 1,700 in 2019. Shadow Health Minister Libby Metham says it's clear nurses are fed up with the state of the public health sector.
3: You cannot repair a health system when experienced nurses are leaving almost as fast as the government can recruit them. And this points to a failure of the government to properly manage our hospital systems.
0: Victoria has installed almost 60,000 alcohol interlocks on drink drivers' cars, more than any other state. 687 of them are being installed every month. It follows reforms which saw anyone blowing over 0.05 slapped with an interlock device for at least 6 months. The Australian dollar is buying 72.5 US cents. This is Air News.
4: Now the latest from Air Sport.
0: Firstly to AFL, and Michael Voss has resigned as Carlton coach. Footy pundit Sam McClure says it hasn't been handled well.
5: This is a very, very messy set of circumstances for the Carlton Footy Club, you know, who essentially had the option to sack him at the end of last year. Instead, you know, ratified his position to the board, limped into the year, gave a bizarre statement saying that they were sort of backing him into 2026, but not for the duration of, and that's exactly how it's played out. Feels like a very wasted year for the Carlton Footy Club.
0: Meanwhile, Brandon Stasevich says the Eagles are relieved that the knee injury suffered by Jamie Cripps on the weekend isn't as serious as first thought. He said he's had a chat with the veteran. He'll still be out of action for several weeks.
6: Saw him at the club and obviously in, you know, much better spirits than I think he was post-game with some better news, so yeah, it's a good result for Cripper, but yeah, you spend a bit of time, you know, on the sideline for no doubt.
0: In rugby league, Blues coach Laurie Daly admits it took him a long time to get over last year's State of Origin series defeat. New South Wales went down 2-1 after an insipid performance in the series decider. Despite injuries wreaking havoc with potential selections, Daly says the Blues are well positioned to bounce back in 2026.
7: What you've got to try and do is analyse everything and make sure you get it right for this time around, and that's what we know we've done.
0: And dumped Manly coach Anthony Seibold says he's pleased to see the Sea Eagles doing well under interim coach Kieran Foran. The side has only lost once since Seibold was axed. Australian Independent Radio News.
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9: And the weather, as it is, we've done that one. So, the temperature is currently 20 degrees, expected to max out at 22. The nights are still not too cold, 10 degrees, 67% humidity. It says it may, medium chance of showers. It said high earlier on. It's still cloudy, might rain, 80% chance of up to 5 millimetres, moderate fire danger. It means beware anyway. A moderate UV index, a slip, slop, slap, anyway. Winds currently 13 kilometres per hour. That's a bit breezy from the south, so that'll keep it chilly. The radar is showing a little bit of rain around our way at the moment. It's up the more towards the Upper Hunter and Barrington by the look of it, but it's all moving in from the southeast. That'll be added. Live traffic, scheduled road work, most places that affect us, fires near us. There's a under control bushfire at Killingworth, and that's about it. Here's one, a very nice version of a song written by the Bee Gees. They do a version of it. Originally a hit for Samantha Sang, who was a friend of the Bee Gees, and they gave her the song. But this is done by Destiny's Child, a great little trio from America. What's the girl that's front sat up? I'm sure you'll ring up and tell me. Destiny's Child with Emotion.

Yeah, Destiny's Child there with Emotion. Pam said, just sing the song. They do get a bit carried away with their vocal aerobics, yeah, gymnastics. But it's nice harmonies. Here's another on this day. This is not a birthday, but on this day in 1965, that's 61 years ago, this song, I Can't Get No Satisfaction, was recorded by the Rolling Stones after Keith Richards sort of the riff in the middle of the night, recorded on his little tape recorder and went back to sleep. Didn't think much of it. And they did a demo of it. And while they were touring America, their record company released the demo. That's the hit. Anyway, this is a local version by Newcastle band The Orphans from the 80s. Satisfaction.

0: is Pamela.
1: Yes, the Rotary Club of Cessnock is proud to be part of Rotary International's global mission to eradicate polio. Through the End Polio Now campaign, Rotary has helped to vaccinate millions of children worldwide, reducing polio cases by more than 99%. Even better, every dollar donated is matched 2-to-1 by the Gates Foundation, tripling the impact and helping protect children across the globe. To support this vital cause, the Rotary Club of Cessnock is hosting a community trivia night on Saturday the 23rd of May at 6:30 p.m. at the Kersley Community Hall. Local businesses and community members are invited to get involved by sponsoring a table, donating a raffle prize, or simply coming along for a fun night while supporting a great cause. Local schools can be involved by wearing red for a day and painting a pinky purple finger to show they are immunised against polio. Such a powerful way to raise awareness amongst our young people. Throughout the month of May, keep an eye out for Paint the Town Red across Cessnock. Local businesses will be decorating their shop fronts in red to show their support. And don't miss PACC illuminated in red for the month of May as a powerful symbol for our commitment to ending polio. For more information or to get involved, contact the Rotary Club of Cessnock. Help us make history and end polio for good. Now here's a contact phone number, 0421 038 175, email address cessnockrotary@gmail.com, or they have a Facebook page, so you can go there and check it out. That phone number again is 0421 038 175. And female convict seminar. This sounds interesting.
0: Sounds
1: fun. Yes, it does. Maitland and Beyond Family History, Inc. presents their third female convict seminar between 9 a.m. and 4 p.m. on Sunday, the 24th of May. The theme of the day is With a Needle and Thread, and will feature the project launch of three quilts telling the story of some of the female convicts who were sent to live in the Maitland area, as well as presentations on the often traumatic lives of female convicts. The day will conclude with local artisans demonstrating how things were made in the 1800s. Lunch and morning and afternoon teas are included in the ticket price. Here's the website. It's https://mbfh.org.au. Here's an email address, admin@mbfh.org.au. And, of course, the address is Morpeth School of Arts, which is at 110 High Street, Morpeth. And the phone number there, 4905 1878. Maitland Regional Art Gallery is open from Tuesday to Sundays from 9 a.m. to 4 p.m. and it's situated at 230 High Street, Maitland, and the phone number there is 4934 9859. And currently there is a show called Fire Scars. It's a free exhibition. And here's something about it. Renee Saxby is a documentary and music photographer based on Wanneroo country. Her work delves into the human experience, spanning intimate portraiture, live performance, and remote landscapes, with strong emphasis on cultural and environmental preservation. In this exhibition, Saxby examines fire as both a destructive and regenerative force. Created during a period of personal upheaval, this work merges intimate narrative and with landscape. Through immersive photography and sound, the exhibition reflects on grief, resilience, and the potential for healing held within fire's transformative presence. Again, this is a free exhibition. And Maitland Regional Gallery is open from Tuesday to Sunday, 9 to 4. And the address is 230 High Street in Maitland. That sounds really interesting, so go check it out. I'm looking at one of the pictures here. You can't see it, obvious reasons.
0: You can see it on the website.
1: But you will see it on the website. But it's great. Sounds really interesting. And Shapes of the Hunter, the PACC, has a new art exhibition. It started on the 2nd of May, and it runs until Saturday the 27th of June. They're proud to present Shapes of the Hunter, a group exhibition bringing together the work of four artists whose practices are deeply connected to the material, landscape and layered histories of the Hunter region. The four artists are Will Maguire, Amanda Charge, Kristen Letham and Michelle Ebel. The exhibition explores the diverse ways artists interpret and respond to place, from raw industrial materials and found objects to delicate forms and painterly gestures. Together, their works create a rich dialogue between the natural and the constructed, the personal and the shared. At the heart of the exhibition is an engagement with the physical and conceptual shapes that define the Hunter Valley, its terrain, its industries, and the traces of human and environmental interaction over time. While each artist approaches their work through distinct mediums and perspectives, Shapes of the Hunter unites them through a shared interest in place, informs identity, memory, and marketing. So, yeah, I believe
0: essentially it's sculpture.
1: It's mostly
0: small
1: sculpture.
0: Ones, yeah. Big ones made out of common materials, things mm-hmm. that you find mm-hmm. around the home, the backyard.
1: And with the metal ones, some of the parts come from Liddell Power Station.
0: That's right.
1: And there's another one, a little metal ball bearings that were found in ants' nests that are actually iron.
0: That's right.
1: That the ants actually collect, which is really interesting. So go see it and check it out. You'll be amazed.
0: Yeah, they're selling quite a few, I noticed.
1: Yeah.
0: They've got little red dots on them.
1: Yeah, it's quite a good little exhibition. So that started on the 2nd of May and runs through to Saturday the 27th of June.
0: Thank you, Pamela.
1: PACC.
0: There's another couple of birthdays for the day today, the 11th of May. And it's also was your long deceased brother Robert's birthday,
1: yes,
0: wasn't it?
1: Rest in peace, Robert James Dunnicliffe.
0: We'll find a song for him soon. Meanwhile, here's Norman Whitfield, American songer, writer and producer, Motown, a lot of Motown stuff, heard it through the grapevine, ain't too proud to beg, News and You, Cloud Nine War, lots of stuff. I'm going to play Gladys Knight, the Pips, heard it through the grapevine, and also, monstrous for me, Steve Winwood, famous with the Spencer Davis Group, Traffic, and Solo, and a little thing here. He played the Hammond organ on Jimi Hendrix's Electric Ladyland album track Voodoo Child. Of course, he's had a good solo career that turned up again in the 80s, 90s, oo-oos. I'm going way back to the Blind Faith album, Can't Find My Way Home. Steve Winwood, happy birthday.

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1: Yeah, g'day again, 2CHR listeners. 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

0: today.
1: Yeah.
0: Oh, Robert.
1: Yeah. He was killed in a baker's van on Neath Road. Used to work for Yateman's Bakery.
0: Yeah. When he was, what, about 18?
1: He was 18. He didn't want to go. He didn't want to go to work because the car was faulty.
0: The engine was held in by pieces of
1: rope. It was roped into the car.
0: Yeah.
1: But, yeah. So.
0: Terrible stuff.
1: Long time ago.
0: Things used to happen. Hey, would have liked this one by Chuck Berry. Maybelline.

0: Yes, Pamela.
1: 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And the next one is at Cessnock Library. They'll be sharing photos and other attachments on Friday, the 15th of May from 10 a.m. to 12 p.m. Now, nominations for the next 2026 New South Wales Volunteer of the Year Awards close soon. 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

0: about the awards. Go Google. There you go. So that closes again on the 29th of May.
1: Thank you, Pamela. And if you remember, Community Profile is on every Monday to Friday, 9 till midday, right here on 2CHR, Central Hunter Radio, your community radio station.
0: It's your community.
1: In the Hunter Valley. Rest of the day. Well, that's Monday. Tuesday the 12th, that's today. Coming up at midday, Max Kant is doing easy listening till 3. And then Rod Stothard will be back with Drive Time, 3 till 6 p.m. 6 till 10 p.m., Songs from the Golden Era with Matt Watson. And he plays wonderful classic oldie music and with lots of information about the stuff too. And from 10 p.m., that was 11 p.m., the Stephen Brady's Blue Shamrock Campfire show is on, pre-recorded. Tomorrow for breakfast, we have Rick Ferray in his Wednesday spot. Here's
0: Johnny.
1: No, it's close. It's Johnny. Johnny Mitchell.
0: Really?
1: Joni Mitchell.
0: Oh, Joni Mitchell.
1: Help me.

0: Excellent stuff. The wonderful Johnny Mitchell, according to Pam. We've got another birthday. We've got loads of them today. This guy, we've got to find him again now.
1: I just saw another Mustang.
0: Mustangs.
1: Saw a Pam white one this morning. Yeah. I do like a Mustang. I do like a Cobra too.
0: Shelby.
1: Yeah.
0: Yeah. I'm not playing that song again for you. Anyway, this birthday, born in 1943, David Walker. Who's that, you may say? He was in, he doesn't say what he plays here, but he was in Gary Lewis and the Playboys. We had a number one with this one way back in 1965. Happy birthday, David Walker, this diamond ring.

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6: Yeah, please look after our sponsors. Aspen Sweetwater Grove, sounds good. This is the Beatles here from their live at BBC Records. And this is they're sort of doing an Everly Brothers style version of a Buddy Holly song called Words of Love.

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1: Hello there, I'm Sean Bindley. Donald Trump says the US-Iran ceasefire is on life support and he's run out of patience. Trump vowed complete victory over Tehran, saying it's already been defeated militarily.
2: The ceasefire is on massive life support, where the doctor walks in and says, sir, your loved one has approximately a 1% chance of living.
1: The suspect in the White House Correspondents' Dinner shooting has pleaded not guilty to all charges, including attempting to assassinate the president. Cole Thomas Allen was arraigned in federal court on Monday. Tony Waterman reports.
3: Cole Thomas Allen didn't speak in court on Monday. His lawyer entered the not guilty pleas on his behalf. He's been indicted on 4 counts, including trying to kill the president, shooting a Secret Service agent, and transporting firearms across state lines. Authorities say Allen was armed with 2 guns, as well as knives, when he stormed a security checkpoint at a press gala President Trump and top officials were attending last month. In a manifesto Allen allegedly sent to his family ahead of the shooting, he aired social and political grievances. Tony Waterman, Washington.
1: The Albanese government is preparing to hand down its 5th budget, but the opposition argues it'll be littered with broken election promises. Michael Packey reports.
4: Treasurer Jim Chalmers has arrived at Parliament House this morning ahead of his budget later tonight, which he promises will be ambitious and responsible.
5: There will be more than the usual amount of savings and more than the usual amount of reform.
4: The government is expected to make housing the centrepiece of its blueprint, but it'll break election promises in the process. Labor will rein in the capital gains tax discount and negative gearing deductions in a bid to lift property supply. But the opposition's Jane Hume argues these changes will hurt aspiration.
6: If you tax something more, you get less of it.
4: Dr. Chalmers says the budget will also deal with fuel security, productivity and inflation challenges.
1: Frontline health workers are protesting outside the Queensland Parliament this morning, demanding the government deliver on a broken promise. While a 3.5% wage increase was agreed upon late last year, it remains stalled in arbitration, possibly until 2028. Together, Union Secretary Alex Scott says workers are struggling because the government won't honour the deal.
7: Given that he won't meet with us, we're now going to where he is to try and make sure that we can expose his weasel words in relation to the health system and the cost of living crisis our members are facing because of his refusal to abide by the deal he made last year for a pay increase.
1: And the Shadow Health Minister in WA claims the public health system is facing a retention crisis as nurses leave the sector in record numbers. New figures tabled in the West Australian State Parliament reveal more than 3,500 registered, enrolled and senior registered nurses resigned in 2024-25. Libby Madam says the rate of departures is alarming.
8: Registered nurses departures are up 89%, enrolled nurse departures have surged more than 150%, and senior registered nurses that are departing have doubled. This means our hospitals are not only losing frontline nurses, they are also losing vital, experienced clinical leadership.
1: This is Air News.
9: Now the latest from Air Sport.
1: Just recapping, Michael Voss has resigned at Carlton. Assistant Josh Fraser will take over as interim coach. Meanwhile, Scott Pendlebury is in for a huge payday when he plays his record-setting 433rd AFL game. The AFL agreeing to Collingwood's request for their 2-time premiership star to receive all the proceeds from his record-breaking merchandise. In rugby league, the Maroons women's side are banking on a strong start and a roaring home crowd to carry them through a crucial Game 2 clash on Thursday night. The Queensland side are confident they can level the series this week, determined to move past errors that derailed their previous performance. Centre Rory Owen says discipline has been the focus of this week's preparations.
10: I think the amount of errors we had wasn't good enough, so Crossy's definitely focused about composure and that discipline, and we'll go into this game definitely like looking to make way less errors.
1: Meanwhile, former Broncos assistant Ben Teo is making a return to the Origin Arena, this time as a member of the men's Maroon side's coaching staff. He'll step up as assistant coach alongside Billy Slater, bringing his big game experience to the Queensland squad. And US audiences have been given a preview of Gout Gout ahead of the 2028 LA Olympics. The teenager showcased on American 60 Minutes as he builds towards the 2028 Games.
11: Running just feeds that, I guess, inner child in me that wants to, you know, kind of feel free. Like, running makes me feel like myself for sure.
1: Australian Independent Radio News.
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13: The weather. So the temperature's nearly maxed out. We're up at 21 degrees. It's supposed to be maximum of 22. See what happens. Sort of, it's cloudy, but it's a warm day. It's been a bit sunny. It hasn't rained yet. So it's meant to be some rain, but I haven't had any that I've seen. Have you spotted any rain out there, Pam?
14: No.
13: Just Mustangs.
14: Just
13: and
14: Mustangs and Morris Minor 1000.
13: Oh yeah.
14: I used to have one of them.
13: Yeah, they don't stay wet long.
14: It actually wasn't mine.
13: They're round on top.
14: Yeah, but I used to run it round the paddock.
13: That's right, you and your friend
14: Annette. Yeah,
13: 14-year-old hoons, the Bellbird paddocks.
14: Yeah, the old BP at Bellbird.
13: Back to the weather. Whether or not. Anyway, the humidity's still up a bit, 60%. Winds are east-southeasterly now, getting stronger, 17 kilometres per hour, gusting to 22. The day's supposed to be partly cloudy, medium chance of showers, winds, like I said. What's for the rest of the week? Wednesday, it says 80% of a little rain, like today. Temperature's much the same, 11 degrees to 21. Thursday is the same. Friday, the same. Sunday, it's supposed to rain properly. So there we go. Here's a song I found by Leo Sayo. I'm sorry, Leo Sayo. I call him Sayo because he's Australian now, you see. Leo Sayo.
14: Well, Arnott's are American now, so.
13: Yeah, that's true. That's a pity.
14: Ah, well, life's like that.
13: Yeah. Bicky Arnott would be mortified.
14: Oh, yeah.
13: I went to school with him. Anyway, this song by Leo Sayo is called How Did We Get So Old? Just lucky, I guess.
14: Yeah.
13: Takes a lot of work.
14: That's it.

Hey, I say them, and how did we get so old? I don't know, but I'm glad. It's a great song by James Taylor called Never Die Young. He nearly did. He was a heroin addict. Anyway, it's another birthday. Born in 1942, Billy Swan. He had a 1974 number one hit with I Can Help. He wrote lots of hit country songs for numerous artists, including Conway Twitty, Waylon Jennings and Mel Tillis. And then he became a record producer, produced Joe White's top 10 hit, Poke Salad Annie, and played bass for Kris Kristofferson. This is him with his take on the Elvis song, I think. Don't Be Cruel, Billy Swan.

Happy birthday there, Billy Swan. Bit slow, that one, isn't it? Let's go back for another birthday request from... this is the, what do we call it, Oscar award-winning song from Butch Cassidy and the Sundance Kid. This is a good old Aussie version from Johnny Farnham. Raindrops keep falling on my head.

0: Yes, raindrops keep falling on my head. The incredibly talented John Farnham.
1: Greatest voice.
0: Great voice, yeah.
1: And
0: getting through his cancer. Hope to see him back.
1: Poor thing.
0: Yeah. And ain't no mountain high enough.
1: Not yet.
0: Don't Be Cruel, Billy Swan. Well, that left to be a bit
1: too slow.
0: Yeah. And How Did We Get So Old? Leo Sayer, what a great song that was.
1: Yeah.
0: Anyway, coming up, we have The Wreck of the Ella Fitzgerald.
1: After this. Are you doing some messages?
0: Oh, yeah. I better do some messages, eh? Okay, we've got a Donald.
1: Do one.
0: No, it's all right. We got a Donaloo fashion show coming up at Ingenia Village. Cost is $5, and that includes afternoon tea. And the venue is the community hall. The date is Saturday, the 16th of May. So that's this coming Saturday, and the time is at 1 o'clock. RSVP Carmel, who obviously lives in Unit 45. And her number, I think it's her number, 0439 901 100. That's what it says here. Carmel Unit 45 on 0439 901 100. And they're raising money for kidney failure. And it's all affordable women's clothing, sizes 8 to 26, and you can take the clothing home on the day. They have FPOS and cash options available. Here's another phone number for you, 0407 433 326, or email cheryl@donnaloo.com.au to book at parade for your group, if you have a group. Now, there's a midwinter exhibition, Artist Call Out. Midwinter exhibition is the 11th of July to the 8th of August. It's an open call for all ages, mediums and skill levels, a special event bringing together artists, art lovers and the wider community in support of future creative programs and exhibitions. The entry fee is $25 per artwork. Now, for more information and to enter, you can get in touch with the PACC. Your phone number here is 4993-4266. 4993-4266. Entries close on May 17th. You haven't got long. That's this coming Sunday, I think. Entries close May 17th. That's the midwinter exhibition for the PACC. One more. I've got time for one more.
1: You do.
0: Yes. 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So off you go. That's Tuesday mornings, Wednesday afternoon. Sounds good. Get fit.
1: There's no AU on that. That's
0: nope.
1: That's interesting.
0: Yeah. .net.
1: So, yeah. Here's one of Pam's favourites from Gordon Lightfoot, The Wreck of the Ella Fitzgerald. Hang on, that's not right. Edmund Fitzgerald.
0: Oh, I said Ella Fitzgerald.
1: Bit of Canadian country folk music about a famous ship disaster.
0: You didn't pick me up when I said Ella Fitzgerald.
1: Probably wasn't listening.
0: Yep. Typical.
1: Yeah, I'm a man, aren't I? You don't listen.

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7: Yeah, that should be fun. Melbourne Comedy Festival. We're moving on. Half an hour to go here. Max Cant is in the building. He'll be here with you with Easy Listening until 3 p.m, of course. Sorry, I had to find the right bit on the page here. Then from 3 p.m. to 6, Ron Stothard's doing Drive Time. 6 p.m. to 10 p.m., Matt Watson with his wonderful songs from the Golden Era. Then 10 to 11 p.m. before Music Overnight is the Campfire podcast from Stephen Brady's Blue Shamrock Music. A lot of good Australian new country in that. Breakfast tomorrow is Rick Ferray. Here's Diana Ross, Ain't No Mountain High Enough.

We guard my last birthday for the day, which is a big one for me. I'm not sure everybody loves him, but born in 1942, English rock and roll singer, songwriter, poet, actor, Ian Dury. He was a polio victim, so he's in bad legs and in pain. And he's a funny little fellow, though. His 1977 UK number 5 album, New Boots and Panties, spent 90 weeks on the UK chart, and he got the 1979 number 1's New Boots and Panties, spent 90 weeks on the UK chart, and he got the 1979 number 1 single with Hit

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1: Ouch.
2: That fixed him. He went to rhythm sick. Happy birthday, Ian Jury. Not with us anymore, but, you know, he was from Essex.
1: Never mind.
2: My given name is Billy. I come from...
1: Billericay.
2: No, it's not. My given name is Dickie. I come from Billericay.
1: And I'm doing very well.
2: I'm doing very well. So I'm not a bleeding thicky.
1: Yeah.
2: And I'm doing very well.
1: Mind how you go, then.
2: Here's Pamela with some more messages for Community Profile, which is on every Monday to Friday, 9 till 12, here on 2CHR.
1: Yes. Sasnock City Council is inviting the community to come together during National Reconciliation Week through a series of free events celebrating culture, connection and reflection. Held from 27th May to the 3rd of June, National Reconciliation Week is a time for all Australians to learn about shared histories, cultures and achievements, exploring how each of us can contribute to reconciliation. This year's program includes the Listening Lounge at Performance Arts Culture Cessnock on the 27th and 28th of May, where people can drop in to enjoy recorded First Nations music, poetry and podcasts in a welcoming space designed for reflection and conversation.

0: PACC will also host a special screening of the Australian film Brand New Day on Friday the 29th of May, celebrating Aboriginal storytelling through music, humour and culture. Families can take part in Wayapa story time and craft sessions at Cessnock Library on the 1st and 2nd of June, introducing children to mindfulness, movement and connection through Aboriginal cultural practices. The week will conclude with All In community event in recognition of National Reconciliation Week at PACC on Wednesday, 3rd of June, and will feature performances and local young people speaking. Finishing the day will be a cultural crafternoon at Cessnock Youth Centre. 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So there you go. It's a big week for reconciliation. Now, if you've found sick, injured or orphaned or deceased wildlife, with a lot of our animals on the move at the moment, we've been seeing an increasing number of roadkill across Cessnock LGA. If you do come across an injured, sick, orphaned or deceased native animal, call Hunter Wildlife. Rescue emergency rescue line 24 hours a day, 7 days a week, and the number is 0418 628 483. Hunter Wildlife Rescue is a registered charity operated entirely by a network of volunteers. They have been rescuing, rehabilitating and caring for sick, injured and orphaned native animals for over 45 years. With the assistance of WIRES, they operate a dedicated wildlife rescue line providing assistance to wildlife and the community across Hunter Region 24 hours a day, 365 days a year. For more information, including rescue advice, how to become a volunteer and other ways you can support, visit the website, which is www.hunterwildlife.org.au/.
1: Thank you, Pamela. 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There'll be more community profile tomorrow, that's Wednesday, with Matt Watson. Now, what am I going to play? Where's Kate Sobrano, Bedroom Eyes?

Well, I've been on my own now for quite a few years. I've had a kind of long and, well, interesting life. From working the rails to the droving I'd done. And then the army. Boy, did I give them strife. Well, after the war, I went back to the land. You know, it was just like I'd never left. Jess and me, well, we loved that place and we shared 40 years. It near broke me when I laid it to rest. Well, the kids, they grew up and they went off chasing their dreams. I told them I was okay. I'd be all right on my own. But way deep inside, I was empty and cried. I couldn't stand being alone.

0: It's a bit short, that one. Yeah. I'm going to have to find the proper full version of that for you. Call Elliot. I hear a sound. Give me a call back, Steve. Meanwhile, here's some messages.
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5: A mate of mine's a trucker. A good one too at that. A copper stopped him yesterday. Said you left rear tyres flat. He said, I know that, officer, but some mongrels pinch me spare. And I have to get this rig back home, and I'll fix her up back there. No, you won't, the copper said. You can't run a tyre flat. And anyhow, your tail light's stuck. What's your excuse for that? Well, me mate says casual, like it was just a small mistake. Some young bloke in a copper's car was too slow on the brake. Well, the copper called him smart ass. Said, I've seen them all before. There's nothing you like better than to flout the bloody law. Well, straight away me mate turns round and says, you're swearing, sir, and they should have taught you manners before they give you spurs. Cause I was handling big machines before you was ever born, and any kind of vehicle, brand new or bloody worn, just give me any kind of rig, even if it doesn't run, and I'll repair the mongrel on me own, then show you how it's done. Cause I'm an articulator manipulator, and I have been half me life. The only thing I couldn't handle was me bitchy old ex-wife. I might be bald and 60, but I ain't run to fat. Cause I'm an articulator manipulator, and I thank me stars for that. Well, the copper started thinking, this bloke's no flaming catch. He's built of wire and stringy bark, so I think I've met me match. So he give me mate a warning and said, I'll let you off this time, but try getting smart with me again and you'll cop a great big fine. I'll throw the flaming book at you. I won't bloody miss. I'll book you for the slightest thing, so just remember this. But today I'm feeling friendly, so I reckon you're in luck. So climb back up into your cab and move your flaming truck. Well, the copper got back in his car and put away his book, and he heard the semi roll away without a second look. But when he heard the motor revving as he went up through the gears, the words me mate had told him kept ringing in his ears. I might be bald and 60, but I ain't run to fat, because I'm an articulator manipulator, and I thank me stars for that. I'm an articulator manipulator, articulator manipulator, articulator manipulator, articulator manipulator, articulator manipulator, articulator manipulator, articulator manipulator.
0: Thanks, Slim. 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
1: Hello there, I'm Sean Bindley. The US and Iran remain deadlocked on achieving a peace deal after President Donald Trump rejected Iran's counterproposal. The US leader reacted angrily on social media, leaving no clear diplomatic path forward. Nick Harper reports from Washington.
2: Donald Trump responded to Iran's proposal on social media by writing, "I don't like it," saying it was totally unacceptable. Iran is asking for compensation for war damages and emphasizing its sovereignty over the Strait of Hormuz. It also wants the US to end the naval blockade of Iranian ports and for Washington to end a ban on Iranian oil sales. It's calling its proposal generous and responsible. But with the US rejecting that list of demands, it means the two countries remain in diplomatic limbo, with little chance of breakthrough, and more worryingly, despite the fragile ceasefire just about holding, there is that looming chance of hostilities restarting. I'm Nick Harper in Washington.
1: The Australian contingent from a hantavirus-hit cruise ship has arrived in the Netherlands. The five Australians and one Kiwi will spend 48 hours in quarantine before being flown to Perth for further isolation at the Bullsbrook quarantine facility. It's been suggested the quarantine will be for 3 weeks, but reporter Josh Bavis says recent developments could change that.
3: We've actually had now three people who have left the ship in the last 48 hours have now tested positive to the virus, and there is that need for 6 weeks of quarantine for these folk.
1: The federal government says its latest budget will focus on five key areas, which will likely see Labor lose some political skin. The capital gains tax discount will be reined in, which could hurt property investors and discourage business investment. Negative gearing deductions will also be restricted in a bid to lift housing supply for first-home buyers. Treasurer Jim Chalmers says his budget will be ambitious and responsible to deal with global challenges.
4: There are five major packages in tonight's budget. A fuel security package, a package focused on the cost of living and housing, a productivity package, a tax reform package, and also a savings package as well, in the face of more than the usual amount of global economic uncertainty.
1: Western Australia's Shadow Health Minister is urging the state's government to address the record number of nurses leaving the public hospital system. New figures obtained by the opposition reveal there's been a 99% increase in nurses leaving the sector in the past 5 years. Around 3,500 registered, enrolled and senior registered nurses resigned in 2024-25. Libby Medham says something needs to change.
5: The government must take these figures seriously and deliver a real plan to retain our nurses, better support our frontline staff and rebuild confidence in our public health system.
1: New South Wales residents are being promised tougher penalties for multiple criminal offences linked to gang violence across Sydney. Recruiting children to commit serious crimes, firebombings, and the use of so-called kill cars would attract more serious penalties or new offences under the state government plan. Police Minister Yasmin Catley says the reforms are about sending a clear message.
6: We do not want to see this sort of violence on our streets. We do not want firebombings, shootings, kidnappings and kill cars becoming normal in New South Wales. And the New South Wales Police are doing extraordinary work in making those arrests in every occasion.
1: This is Air News.
7: Now the latest from Air Sport.
1: In AFL, Fremantle defender Luke Ryan says that Essendon won't be a pushover for the Dockers at the MCG on Sunday, even though it's second on the ladder against second last.
8: Anyone can beat anyone, so we'll prepare for the best, we'll have to play our best, and we'll focus on us early in the week, but then we'll narrow our focus down to Essendon probably Wednesday or Thursday. So I'm looking forward to the challenge and getting to the G, because that's where you want to be playing footy.
1: The AFL has stood down a pair of timekeepers after a bungle, which added almost 2 minutes to the third quarter of Geelong's win over Collingwood. In rugby league, Penrith star Nathan Cleary says he's in no rush to make a decision about whether he'll test the market at the end of the year. The informed playmaker insisting he doesn't even want to be thinking about contracts heading into the hectic Origin period. The Sea Eagles face the Tigers on Saturday, followed by a Roosters-Cowboys showdown. Bronco Reece Walsh under siege as the race for the Maroons' fullback jersey ramps up. The strong return of Newcastle's Kalyn Ponga giving coach Billy Slater food for thought. Both fullbacks will need to showcase their best efforts at Magic Round, serving as the final audition for Origin selection. And Dump Manly coach Anthony Seibold says he's pleased to see the Sea Eagles doing well under interim coach Kieran Foran. The side has only lost once since Seibold was axed. He says he was surprised the move was made so early in the season. He says in some ways he's glad it wasn't a drawn-out saga.
9: Do you have to say this? Like, rather than a long, slow death, I actually respect that. It was a quick kill in many respects, because it is really difficult for... you to be in the gun for so long. So
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10: 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Today's weather report is provided courtesy of 2CHR supporters, Curry Curry Retired Mine Workers Association.
11: Yeah, good afternoon. Max here. Next 3 hours, hopefully you'll play some music you like. Let's start with a bit of weather. Today, partly cloudy, medium chance of showers. The wind southeasterly 15 to 25 k's an hour. The daytime temperatures between 17 and 22. Now, the fire danger for the four areas are all moderate. North Coast, Greater Hunter, Greater Sydney region and the Central Ranges, all moderate. 13th, tomorrow. Cloudy, very high chance of a shower, and that'll be about the lower Hunter. High chance elsewhere. Winds south to southeasterly 15 to 20 k's an hour, becoming light before dawn, and then becoming southeasterly 15 to 25 k's in the morning. The overnight temperatures tonight between 10 and 13, with the daytime temperatures tomorrow between 16 and 21. And thanks, Les Gully, for a fine show this morning. Let's start off with Bon Jovi, Living on a Prayer.

Yeah, Bon Jovi there with Living on a Prayer. Moving right along, we might play a Becky Cole now. Yes, and follow that up with Cyndi Lauper.

Yeah, Cyndi Lauper there with Girls Just Want to Have Fun. And before that, we had Becky Cole with Galleries of Pink Galahs. We might have, let's have a double play of Skyhook.

Yeah, that was the double play from Skyhooks there, Jukebox in Siberia, followed by Women in Uniform. Well, let's have a slight change of pace now. We go to Adam Brand and Grandpa.

0: Yeah, Adam Brand there with Grandpa's Piano. The time is 12:30. 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
2: Hello, I'm Wesley Orbison. Roy Orbison was known as one of the greatest singers of all time, but to me, he was also my dad. Please let me introduce to you John Steffen, one of the only singers in the world today that could do justice to my father's memory. Being a part of this show, I have the opportunity of sharing some very special things about my dad, as well as celebrating his life through his music.
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4: 2CHR sponsor.
0: Yeah, thanks very much for our sponsors there. Let's have Lee Kernaghan, Adam Brand and Steve Ford with Spirit of the Bush. And we might follow that up with Becky Colum and Linda Snyder, 9 to 5.

0: Ed Kelly stood up for those oppressed.
1: When the brave young Anzacs put their courage to the test.
0: Or is it out there with the battler when he gives it one last try? Through the darkest moment.

Yeah, Becky Cole and Melinda Schneider there with 9 to 5. And before that, we had Lee Kernaghan, Adam Brand and Steve Ford with Spirit of the Bush. We might have another Cyndi Lauper now, Time After Time.

Cyndi Lauper there with Time After Time. Let's go back a little ways now to Billy Thorpe and the Aztecs. And most people I know think that I'm crazy.

Yeah, Billy Thorpe and the Aztecs with Most People I Know Think That I'm Crazy. We've got time for Melinda Schneider now with Billy Thorpe again. When the Last Child Leaves Home. And after that, we'll have some words from our sponsors.

0: As we get older, it's important that we continue to get some regular exercise. 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

'cause I'm a country boy. I got a four-wheel drive. Climb in my bed, I'll take you for a ride. Up city streets, down winding roads.

Yeah, Alan Jackson there of Country Boy. It's almost time to go to the news. So we might go over to the news channel and we'll wait for the news and I'll see you after that. Honey.

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1: Hello there, this is Michael Lynch. If tonight's budget contains key broken election promises, Anthony Albanese should call an election. So says the leader of the National Party, Matt Canavan. The economic blueprint is expected to reveal a reining in of the capital gains tax discount and negative gearing deductions for property investors, cutbacks the Prime Minister repeatedly ruled out during the lead-up to the last election a year ago. Matt Canavan says the government simply cannot be allowed to break such a promise and get away with it.
2: This is a budget built on lies, built on an ignorance of what the Australian people need right now. And what we really need, I think what the election last weekend really showed, is the Australian people want change. They're sick and tired of a government that continues to break its promises.
1: International Nurses Day has been marked by the release of alarming statistics that reveal that nurses in New South Wales are six times more likely to be assaulted at work compared to the national average. Australian Institute of Health and Safety Chief Executive Julia Whitford says that research shows change is needed. She's called on governments and industry to work together to provide safer conditions.
3: Increasing healthcare workers would be of great value because they're working on average around 42 hours per week compared to the national average of about 38 hours.
1: Frontline health workers in Queensland, meanwhile, are staging a protest outside state parliament in a stop work fuelled by frustration over stalled wage negotiations. A pay deal was struck at the end of last year and has since been referred to arbitration. Together, Union Secretary Alex Scott says members are calling on the Crisafulli government to support an interim pay rise.
4: The reality is there are tens of thousands of health workers who are now facing over a year and a half without a pay increase. All he needs to do is stick by his word, avoid the weasel words, take responsibility for something and actually support the application in the Industrial Commission.
1: Five Australians and a New Zealander who were on board that hantavirus-affected cruise ship are preparing to fly to Perth, where they'll be held in a COVID-era quarantine facility outside the city for possibly 3 weeks. All 120 passengers have now disembarked from the cruise ship, which is anchored in the Canary Islands. World Health Organization Director General Tedros Ghebreyesus has thanked all of those on board for their patience.
5: The passengers, you're now in good hands. We were very worried if you stayed longer in the ship, the situation could have been difficult.
1: In other news, an Australian Defence Force soldier has died during a parachute training exercise at the Jervis Bay airfield on the New South Wales south coast. WorkSafe Victoria has charged a health worker following the death of a patient at the Royal Melbourne Hospital. The authority alleges the patient committed suicide after being admitted to the hospital for an emergency mental health assessment in June 2024. And the federal court will today decide how much compensation will be paid to a West Australian Indigenous group following a long-running dispute with mining giant FMG. Now to finance news, where the All Ords is trading down 30 points at 89.12 and one Australian dollar is buying 72.33 US cents. This is Air News.
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1: Huge drama at Princes Park in Melbourne this morning with the resignation of Carlton coach Michael Voss. Word around the traps is that the AFL club coach made the decision to quit prior to the game against Brisbane last Friday night. But footy commentator Sam McClure says it hasn't been handled very well.
7: This is a very, very messy set of circumstances for the Carlton Footy Club, you know, who essentially had the option to sack him at the end of last year. Instead, you know, ratified his position to the board, limped into the year, gave a bizarre statement saying that they were sort of backing him into 2026, but not for the duration of, and that's exactly how it's played out. Feels like a very wasted year for the Carlton Footy Club.
1: The NRL Bulldogs are defending Stephen Crichton over his heated exchange with Lachie Galvin during last week's loss to the Dolphins. The skipper was irate after Cody Nikorima slipped past Galvin for a try. Bulldogs prop Leo Thompson says this is how he recalls the incident.
8: That's something we encourage here at this club. We all encourage to coach each other on everything and keep each other at a high standard. You know, we don't take anything to heart when we do get those conversations, have those conversations.
1: The New South Wales Blues are bracing for an even more intense effort from the Maroons on Thursday night, with the Queenslanders desperate to keep the Women's Origin Series alive. Australian Independent Radio News.
9: 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Today's weather report is provided courtesy of 2CHR supporters, Curry Curry Retired Mine Workers Association.
10: Yes, let's have a look at the weather for today. Partly cloudy with a medium chance of showers. The winds are southeasterly to 15 to 25 k's an hour. In the daytime, temperatures between 17 and 22. And it's expecting 20 here at Cessnock. The fire danger is moderate for all four sectors. North Coast, Greater Hunter, Greater Sydney region and the Central Ranges. So all moderate fire danger. What about tomorrow, the 13th? It will be cloudy. A very high chance of showers about the Lower Hunter, with a high chance elsewhere. The winds will be south to southeasterly 15 to 20 k's an hour, becoming light before dawn and then becoming southeasterly 15 to 25 k's. And that'll be in the morning. The overnight temperatures tonight between 10 and 13. And the daytime temperatures tomorrow between 16 and 21. So something very similar to today. Okay, the time is now, what's the time? 1:06 p.m. on the 12th of May. 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And let's hear from Smokey about that girl, Alice.

Yeah, Smokey there with Living Next Door to Alice. Yeah, these next two, they've got a double play for Slim Dusty here, the boy from Brankston. So here they are, mate, Duncan and the Bad Days Fishing.

There we go. Two Slim Dusties, double three. Slim Dusty with Duncan and A Bad Day's Fishing. Let's hear one from Becky Cole now, Blackwood Hill, and we'll follow that up with Tom Curtin.

make me feel like Adam Brand. But he's not here right now. I want to do a new song for you, ladies and gentlemen. This particular song is all about feminism gone too far. And we women are so lucky, you know, we don't have to work as hard as our mothers did and our grandmothers did to get noticed, I suppose. And this particular song, just ask the question, have we gone too far? Do we still get to use the lifeboats first?

Yeah, that was Tom Curtin with Where the Pindan Meets the Ocean. And before that, we had Becky Cole with Blackwood Hills. And now for a bit of a change of a pace here, how about a bit of Meatloaf?

Up next, we've got that was Meatloaf, as you took the words right out of my mouth. Up next, we'll have Bulimer Canker, Home Among the Gum Trees. And we'll follow that up with some words from our sponsors.

0: Yeah, g'day again to CHR listeners. 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
1: Yeah, thanks to our sponsors there. I just had a request come in from the front office. Person who wants this didn't leave their name, but George Strait with Seashores of Old Mexico. Hope you enjoy it.
5: Hola, I'm in trouble.
6: Again?
5: Well, what is it this time?
6: It's a long story, but I had to get out of Tucson. Is that offer still good?
5: That drink's still waiting. How long is it going to take you to get here?
6: As fast as I can.

And there we go, George Strait double. Seashores of Old Mexico and Check Yes or No. I hope you enjoyed those couple. And next up we'll have The Seekers. Just to close a walk with thee. It's now 1:42 on Tuesday the 12th of May, 2026.

And that was the Seekers with... That was the Seekers with Just a Walk with Thee. Mari from Curry Curry has requested a couple of Johnny Cash songs. So here we go, Mari. I hope you enjoy those too. And here we go.

0: 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I walk the line.
1: Yeah, there you go. Murray to Johnny Cash's I Love You Because and I Walk the Line. And now time for some words from our sponsors. And after that, we might have a song or two.
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1: Thanks to our sponsors there. Oh, up next, we've got time, I think, to have a Johnny Farnham, Age of Reason, before we slip over to the news channel. Here we go.

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1: Hello there, this is Michael Lynch. An Australian Defence Force soldier has died in a training accident on the New South Wales south coast. Federal politics reporter Nelson Scott.
2: The Australian Defence Force has confirmed a soldier has died during a parachuting training course at Jervis Bay Airfield last night. Another soldier was injured during the incident, but did not require hospitalisation. The death comes just over 2 years after Lance Corporal Jack Fitzgibbon was killed in a parachute accident at a base in Sydney's northwest. The ADF has requested the privacy of the victim's family be respected and has flagged it will provide further updates shortly. Nelson Scott, Canberra.
1: Well, by this time tomorrow, the major talking point among economists will be the federal budget to be delivered by Treasurer Jim Chalmers this evening. Word around the Canberra corridors of power today is that the financial blueprint for the 2026-27 year will focus on housing and tax reform designed to lift housing supply for first home buyers. The Financial Review's political editor Phil Currie says it's already become clear that the capital gains tax discount and negative gearing deductions are unlikely to get a Guernsey until next year.
3: If you're negatively gearing a property now, then you've got nothing to worry about. You won't be affected. That's what they mean by grandfathering. But the new negative gearing changes mean that if you buy an existing home, been occupied or pre-owned, you won't be able to negatively gear it. You can only negatively gear a brand new property.
1: 8 cases and 3 deaths from hantavirus have now been confirmed after an outbreak of the infection on board a cruise ship in the Atlantic Ocean. Federal Health Minister Mark Butler says 3 people from New South Wales, 2 Queenslanders and a New Zealander will spend 3 weeks in quarantine when they return to Australia later this week.
4: There is an incubation period of 42 days potentially for this virus, but the risk of transmission obviously drops off after the first few weeks.
1: The panic buying of electric vehicles across Australia has prompted a warning from motoring groups today about price gouging. They say Australians face artificially inflated prices for EVs as demand outstrips supply and wait times blow out for the most popular, cheaper Chinese vehicles. The first of 4 low-interest loans have been approved under the South Australian Government's $200 million drought loan scheme. The scheme offers 10-year loans of up to $250,000 to drought-affected farmers in eligible production areas. In world news, Donald Trump says while a ceasefire with Iran remains in place, it's unbelievably weak. Tehran has delivered a counter-offer to the United States' 14-point peace plan, which includes an offer to immediately end the war on all fronts. Trump has called the proposal totally unacceptable. He says he's now running out of patience to secure an agreement.
5: The ceasefire is on massive life support, where the doctor walks in and says, sir, your loved one has approximately a 1% chance of living.
1: On the other side of the Atlantic, British Prime Minister Keir Starmer is on the brink of losing his leadership. The push by 70 of his own MPs to see him quit Downing Street follows a humiliating defeat in last week's local body elections. This is Air News.
6: Now the latest from Air Sport.
1: I'm absolutely horrified. That was Alistair Clarkson's reaction over a decision by an insurance company to reject the concussion claims of 3 retired AFL players. The 4-time premiership coach is urging Melbourne and the Coaches Association to cut ties with the sponsor and insurance giant Zurich over its failure to approve recent payouts. Kangaroos coach has told the Herald Sun the AFL should look at the American NFL, which has created a self-funding model. And in a shock move, Michael Voss this morning resigned as Carlton coach, although he said he'd actually made the decision to quit last Friday. American audiences have been treated to a look behind the relationship between Gout Gout and the Sprinters coach Di Shepherd. As he prepares for the 2028 Los Angeles Olympic Games, the teenager Gout Gout has been featured in the US version of 60 Minutes.
7: Running just feeds that, I guess, inner child in me that wants to, you know, kind of feel free. Like, running makes me feel like myself, for sure.
1: Only one game in the EPL overnight, ending in a 1-1 draw between Tottenham and Leeds, which found an equaliser via a penalty deep in the second half, as heard here on Stan Sport.
8: It is Calvert.
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8: 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Today's weather report is provided courtesy of 2CHR supporters, Curry Curry Retired Mine Workers Association.
9: Yes, good afternoon. The final hour of my show today. I hope you've enjoyed it so far. Let's have a look at the weather. Partly cloudy, medium chance of showers. The winds are southeasterly, 15 to 25 k's an hour. And the maximum temperature today between 17 and 22. It's approximately 20 degrees down here at downtown Cessnock. The fire danger is moderate for the four regions, so everybody's moderate today. What about tomorrow, the 13th of May? Cloudy, very high chance of showers about the Lower Hunter. High chance elsewhere. The winds are south to southeasterly, 15 to 20 k's an hour, becoming light before dawn, and then becoming southeasterly, 15 to 25 k's an hour. The overnight temperatures tonight between 10 and 13, with the daytime temperatures ranging between 16 and 21. All right, let's moving right along with the show. Let's have one here from Daniel O'Donnell, then we'll follow that up with Racy.

Okay, that was Racy, Some Girls Do. Before that, we have Daniel O'Donnell for The Good Times. I have a request here from Joy, Leaves in the Wind by Issa Grant. Here we go, Joy. Hope you enjoy.

Okay, Joy, that was very nice. Thank you for showing us that one. And let's have a double play now from Terry Clark. You're easy on the eyes and poor, pitiful me.

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You're easy on the eyes and poor, pitiful me. All right, let's have one about a dry here. How about Margaritaville? Jimmy Buffett.

Jimmy Buffett there with Margaritaville. We might have, let's have a Reg Lindsay Empty Arms Hotel. And we'll follow that up with some words from our sponsors. And I'll see you on the other side.

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Yeah, we had some words from our sponsors there, and then that was followed by Steve Earle with Copperhead Road. Okay, here's this one's here for Les. Here we go, Les. Tom T. Hall, Old Dogs, Children and Watermelon Wine.

How old do you think I am? He said. I said, well, I didn't know. He said, I turned 65 about 11 months ago. I was sitting

And that was Tom T. Hall, Old Dogs, Children and Watermelon Wine. And that was for Les there. Les, I hope you enjoyed that one. Up next, we might have a Shania Twain. That don't impress me much.

0: Yeah, Dr. Hook double play there. Baby and it makes her blue jeans talk, and everybody's making it big but me. And that just about brings me to the end of the program for this week. So very shortly, Ron the Music Man Stothard will be taking over to drive time. And he won't drive you to drink, buddy, promise me that. Okay, so we'll have some words from our sponsors and follow that up with the Animals with House of the Rising Sun. And don't start pointing your finger at me. Ron's in the office here pointing his finger at me. He wants his chair. He wants his chair. Anyway, some words from our sponsors, the Animals, House of the Rising Sun. And I'll be back on next Tuesday, 12 to 3, for some more fine music. Hope you enjoyed the show. I enjoyed playing the music for you. Appreciate all the people that called in for their requests. And we'll hear from you next time.
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1: Good afternoon, this is Michael Lynch. The Federal Opposition says it will more than likely reject any changes to property taxes, which the Federal Government is expected to include in tonight's budget speech. Labor has already flagged its plans to revise the capital gains tax discount and negative gearing deductions, a move Treasurer Jim Chalmers claims will lift housing supply and assist more young people to buy their first home. But Deputy Liberal Leader Jane Hume says this won't happen and just amounts to a broken election promise.
2: The Coalition will instinctively oppose higher taxes. Okay. Moreover, we instinctively oppose a broken promise, a lie that was told just a year ago when the Prime Minister ruled out these tax changes.
1: The ACT's independent Senator David Pocock has welcomed the federal government's $50 million commitment to upgrade the Sydney-Canberra rail corridor. But the senator believes the funding is not enough to deliver meaningful improvements to travel times or service quality. The budget includes $50 million in Commonwealth funding, matched by $25 million each from the ACT and New South Wales governments to deliver early works and planning to improve performance on the corridor. Senator Pocock says he's been a long-time advocate for a faster rail connection between Sydney and Canberra. Legislation is being introduced in the New South Wales Parliament in a bid to curb escalating gang violence in the state. This report from Dusty Fitzpatrick.
3: Under the proposed changes, a range of new offences would be introduced aimed at addressing organised crime. They'll target issues including firebombings, public shootings, the use of kill cars, and the recruitment of children to carry out crimes. Police Minister Yasmin Catley says criminals are being put on notice.
4: If these people think they're above the law, well, they can sit and procrastinate over that in Long Bay Jail.
3: A court's ability to take a person's organised crime links into account when deciding bail would also be enhanced under the proposed legislation. Dusty Fitzpatrick, Sydney.
1: Well, thanks to the introduction of new technology, hospitality venues at Melbourne night spots can now be monitored by police in real time. Kiara Parker says the high-tech equipment is designed to track down those responsible for the organised firebombing crime network.
5: To prevent further arson attacks, hospitality venues will now be able to opt into providing live CCTV feeds directly to police, giving officers enhanced real-time vision to improve response times. The state government will invest $5 million to boost tech in the State Command and Coordination Centre to deliver it. An expert from the Violence Reduction Unit will also be embedded in police headquarters on Spencer Street to disrupt the grooming and exploitation of young people being targeted by crime syndicates to carry out the arson attacks. A $10 million hospitality security fund is also available for venues to upgrade their security with things like security doors, alarms and fire suppression. Police Minister Anthony Carbine says they're helping businesses to protect staff and patrons.
6: People can know while everything's being done that's possible to keep them safe, to have a great time and to make sure that those who do wrong can be held to account.
5: Operation Eclipse, which was set up to investigate the string of firebombings across the city, has so far arrested more than 40 people. Kiara Parker, Melbourne.
7: Now the latest from Air Sport.
1: Josh Fraser will take over as Carlton's interim senior AFL coach following the resignation today of Michael Voss. SEN reporter Tom Morris says news of Voss's departure comes as no real surprise.
8: Clearly Michael Voss knew that he wasn't going to get a new contract next year. There'd been good dialogue between himself and Chris Davies, the footy boss, and Graham Wright, the CEO, for a number of weeks now. And I think when it became apparent for Voss, in his own mind, that he wasn't going to be coaching the club in 2027, he pulled the pin.
1: A respected Indigenous leader is spearheading the push for a new Darwin-based AFL team. Sarah Patterson reports.
9: Former Footscray and Brisbane player Michael McLean, affectionately known as Magic, is dreaming big. He says having a 20th AFL team based in Darwin would make a huge difference to the competition and help bring the local community alive. He'd also love to see 9 games played in Darwin every season. Magic, this year's honoree in the Sir Doug Nicholls round, is a zealous advocate for the Northern Territory following Tasmania into the AFL, regardless of the obvious logistical challenges. Sarah Patterson, Air Sport.
1: Another West Tigers star has agreed to re-sign with the club. Premiership-winning winger Sunia Turuva signing a new deal until the end of the 2030 NRL season, just days after Jari Mbula and Taylan and Terrell May also re-signed. Australian Independent Radio News.
10: 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Today's weather report is provided courtesy of 2CHR supporters, Curry Curry Retired Mine Workers Association.
11: Hello, people. Oh, good afternoon. It's Ron the Music Man here with you, and I'll be here until about 6 o'clock. And hope I can play some decent music for you. Haven't been doing that much lately, have I? Anyway, I've got weather for you, but I'd like to thank Max Cant for his show earlier. Max always has a good show, and you can rely on good music from him. Okay, I've got the weather here now. 12th of May today. Going to be partly cloudy, medium chance of showers, winds southeasterly 15 to 25 k's an hour, daytime maximum temperatures between 17 and 22. And we have the fire danger, which is all moderate. We have the Greater Hunter, which is moderate, and the North Coast, which is moderate as well. And those are the two areas that I'm mainly concerned about. And I think that's good that it's only moderate. Okay, let's have a look at tomorrow's weather. And it's going to be cloudy. A very high chance of showers about the Lower Hunter. High chance elsewhere. Winds south to southeasterly, 15 to 20 k's an hour, becoming light before dawn. Then becoming southeasterly, 15 to 25 k's an hour in the morning. And overnight temperatures falling to between 10 and 13 with daytime temperatures reaching between 16 and 21. Okay, here's Thursday coming. Partly cloudy. High chance of showers about the Lower Hunter. Whoa. Medium chance elsewhere. Light winds becoming southeasterly 15 to 20 k's an hour during the morning, then becoming light during the evening. And overnight temperatures falling to between 9 and 13, with daytime temperatures reaching between 17 and 22. Okay, I have Friday here now, so let's have a look here. Bureau says it's going to be partly cloudy. High chance of showers again along the coastal fringe. That's along the coastal fringe here. Now, medium chance elsewhere. Light winds becoming southeasterly 15 to 20 k's an hour during the afternoon, then becoming light during the evening. And overnight temperatures falling to between 9 and 13, with daytime temperatures reaching between 18 and 22. So that's the weather as I have for you at 3 p.m. I've got a weather map here, so let's have a look and see what it says to us. Yeah, there's really nothing around us at all. There's a real spotty white cloud around Maitland. There's some blue stuff going up past Muswellbrook and Scone, but nothing around us. Anyway. Now, if it changes, I'll certainly let you know, people, though. What changes are. It does change very rapidly. So rest assured, if anything happens, I will let you know. Okay. So we should go to some music, shouldn't we? And I've got to start with one of my favourite songs, Toto and Africa.

say he's crazy, but pay him no mind, 'cause he loves a woman that lives in his wine. They say a stranger came in one night, left with his woman, and he lost his mind. When an old song starts playing from his yesterday, he'll look at the bottle

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But if that makes him happy, then that ain't no shame. So buy him a bottle

Mum and Dad and Denny saw the passing out parade at Puckapunyal with a long march from cadets. The 6th Battalion was the next to tour, and it was me who drew the card. We did Canungra and Shoalwater before we left.

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And can you tell me, doctor, why I still can't get to sleep?

Frankie, drinking tinnies in the Grand Hotel on a 36-hour wreck leaving Funtown. And I can still hear Frankie lying screaming in the jungle till the morphine came and killed the bloody row.

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2: 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Being a part of this show, I have the opportunity of sharing some very special things about my dad, as well as celebrating his life through his music.
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The time is 3:33 PM, and you're listening to Ron the Music Man Stothard. And I'm here until 6 o'clock for you, hoping I can play you some decent music, and which I'm attempting to do. I hope you enjoy it. Okay, well, let's continue on. I've got this one here. A lot of people don't like opera, but I like this song. It's probably fairly close to opera, but anyway, it's by Andrea Bocelli and Sarah Brightman.

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5: Yes, okay. You're with 2CHRFM. I'm going to play Mary Duff for you now, and Will You Walk With Me, and leading up towards the news at 4 p.m. So here it is.

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1: All right, I played that wrong, didn't I? I should have been on after the news, but anyway. We've got about 4 minutes to go until the 4 p.m. news, so let's play about Neil Diamond and Cracklin' Rosie.

0: Half is Australian independent radio news.
1: Good afternoon, this is Michael Lynch. Well, in 3.5 hours from now, the Albanese government will hand down its fifth budget, one the federal opposition says will be littered with broken election promises. Over to federal politics editor Michael Packey in Canberra.
2: Treasurer Jim Chalmers has arrived at Parliament House this morning ahead of his budget later tonight, which he promises will be ambitious and responsible.
3: There will be more than the usual amount of savings and more than the usual amount of reform.
2: The government is expected to make housing the centrepiece of its blueprint, but it'll break election promises in the process. Labor will rein in the capital gains tax discount and negative gearing deduction in a bid to lift property supply. But the opposition's Jane Hume argues these changes will hurt aspiration.
4: If you tax something more, you get less of it.
2: Dr. Chalmers says the budget will also deal with fuel security, productivity and inflation challenges. Michael Packey, Canberra.
1: A massive 97% of Australians say they've seen their energy bills spike dramatically over the past year. Consumer group Joyce says this is the highest number recorded in more than 10 years of surveying household heating and cooling costs. Home appliance expert Chris Barnes says one of the cheapest ways to stay warm is to use heated throws or electric blankets.
5: They're a really good way of heating the person rather than heating the whole house or heating the room, and they are much cheaper to run than most other appliances. So if you're happy to just heat yourself, that's not going to cost you more than about, you know, $40 or $50 for the whole season.
1: An Australian Special Forces soldier has died in a parachuting accident in New South Wales. 50-year-old Warrant Officer Second Class Lachlan Metal collided with another soldier mid-air during an exercise at Jervis Bay Airfield. The second parachutist was injured in the incident but did not require hospitalisation. Paying tribute to Officer Muddle, Defence Minister Richard Miles says Australia has lost one of its finest.
6: There is necessarily risk in Defence Force training, and what that means is that Lachlan Muddle's sacrifice is as meaningful and significant as any of those on the battlefield.
1: The Australian Medical Association says there's no need for public alarm as six people potentially exposed to the deadly hantavirus head to Perth to quarantine. A federal government charter flight from Spain is repatriating the passengers from the cruise ship on which they contracted hantavirus, and on arrival they'll stay in the Bullsbrook quarantine facility for at least 3 weeks. The AMA's Kyle Hoth says the virus requires extremely close contact to actually spread, and he's confident the WA health system is prepared.
7: For today, you don't need to worry. There's no need at the moment for anybody to panic. These are controlled cases that we're aware of coming into a quarantine facility, and I'm certain that has a plan in place to manage them should they become more unwell.
1: In air lifestyle news, some new research has found a good diet can improve the biological age of people over the age of 65. The Sydney University study has found that just 4 weeks of dietary intervention showed some real promise. But Dr. Caitlin Andrews says while the results are pleasing, her colleagues have yet to find a silver bullet for age prevention. This is Air News.
8: Now the latest from Air Sport.
1: Well, it was high drama at Princes Park in Melbourne this morning with the resignation of Carlton coach Michael Voss. The word at Blues HQ is that the AFL coach made the decision prior to the game against Brisbane last Friday night. And footy commentator Sam Clure says the whole thing could have been handled a lot better than it has been.
9: This is a very, very messy set of circumstances for the Carlton Footy Club, you know, who essentially had the option to sack him at the end of last year. Instead, you know, ratified his position to the board, limped into the year, gave a bizarre statement saying that they were sort of backing him into 2026, but not for the duration of, and that's exactly how it's played out. Feels like a very wasted year for the Carlton Footy Club.
1: In the other code, dumped Manly coach Anthony Seibold says he's pleased to see the Sea Eagles, which have only lost one game since his departure, doing so well under interim coach Kieran Foran. Seibold says he was surprised the move against him was made so early in the season, but he's told Channel 7 that in some ways he's pleased it wasn't a drawn-out saga.
10: I do have to say this, like, rather than a long, slow death, I actually respect that it was a quick kill in many respects, because it is really difficult for you to be in the gun for so long. So
1: in the EPL, Tottenham and Leeds have played out a 1-1 draw, and Australia's Alexi Poprin has been bundled out at the Italian Open by world number one Jannik Sinner. Australian Independent Radio News.
11: 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Today's weather report is provided courtesy of 2CHR supporters, Curry Curry Retired Mine Workers Association.
12: Yeah, good afternoon again, people. It's Ron, the music man, here with you still. I'll be here till 6 p.m. It's 4 p.m. We've got a weather here for you now. So let's have a look at... We've still got to start off with today. And it says partly cloudy, medium chance of showers. Winds southeasterly, 15 to 25 k's an hour. And daytime maximum temperatures between 17 and 22. If any of you people think I swore, I didn't. Okay. Look at the fire danger now, and we're all moderate. The Greater Hunter is rated moderate, and the North Coast is rated moderate. And in a way, that's good. Okay, tomorrow's weather, let's have a look. It's going to be cloudy. A very high chance of showers about the Lower Hunter. High chance elsewhere. Winds south to southeasterly, 15 to 20 k's an hour, becoming light before dawn. Then becoming southeasterly, 15 to 25 k's an hour in the morning. And then overnight temperatures falling to between 10 and 13, with daytime temperatures reaching between 16 and 21. Okay, I've got Thursday and Friday here, so let's go with Thursday first. It's going to be partly cloudy Thursday. High chance of showers about the Lower Hunter. Medium chance elsewhere. Light winds becoming southeasterly, 15 to 20 k's an hour during the morning, then becoming light during the evening. And overnight temperatures falling to between 9 and 13, with daytime temperatures reaching between 17 and 22. Okay, let's have a look at Friday. It's going to be partly cloudy as well. High chance of showers along the coastal fringe. Medium chance elsewhere. Light winds becoming southeasterly, 15 to 20 k's an hour during the afternoon, then becoming light during the evening. And overnight temperatures falling to between 9 and 13, with daytime temperatures reaching between 18 and 22. Now, that's the weather, as I have it for you, for 4 p.m. I've got a weather map here, so let's have a look and see what the weather map tells us. Yeah, we've got some white cloud going over us here at the moment, and Maitland. Not so much here, it's missing Cessnock. But skirting Brankston, and it's up over Nungog at the moment with a bit of blue colour in it, but nothing I can see that's going to worry us as well. But if it does, I'll certainly keep an eye on it and let you know. Okay, so let's go back to music.
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Kenny Rogers there, and she believes in me. Okay, I'm going to continue on. You're with 2CHRFM, of course. And I'm going to play a couple of songs while I become refreshed. And here's the first one, Steve Winwood and While You See a Chance.

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4: 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You're with 2CHR FM 96.5 with your radio dial. I've got a request here from Marilyn from Ellalong. And I'm going to probably have to split them up, Marilyn, but I'll play Frank Sinatra first up. And here he is, My Way.

Yeah, sorry about that, people. I don't like dead air, but still had a couple of people that come in and got caught up. But anyway, I've got a time to play Chris de Burgh for Marilyn now, and the Lady in Red.

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1: I'm Mark Dransfield. All Defence Force personnel parachuting activities have been paused while an investigation is carried out into a fatal training accident on the New South Wales south coast. Warrant Officer Lachlan Muddle died during an exercise at Jervis Bay. Another soldier suffered minor injuries when the pair fell several hundred feet after colliding mid-air. The Federal Health Minister, Mark Butler, says no WA health workers will be involved in caring for five Australians and a New Zealander who will quarantine at the Bullsbrook Commonwealth facility. The group's been waiting in the Netherlands for a repatriation flight to Perth. They were on board an Antarctic cruise ship struck by the rat-borne hantavirus. Three people have died from the illness and seven cases have been confirmed so far. Mr. Butler says the operation comes under Commonwealth jurisdiction and the Perth facility was chosen to minimise travel and any exposure to the virus.
2: Perth was always going to be the first port of call, which is why, as the national government, rather than having different arrangements in Queensland or New South Wales, which is where these passengers are all resident, we took the view that it was a national responsibility to find a national solution to this challenge.
1: New South Wales police say it'll likely take until next week to confirm whether a body found in the Central West is that of triple murderer Julian Ingram. The body was found along with Ingram's license and a white ute he was seen driving shortly after the shooting deaths of his ex-partner Sophie Quinn, her auntie and friend in Lake Cargilligo in January. Assistant Commissioner Andrew Holland says they're acting on the assumption the remains belong to the 37-year-old.
3: The deceased body has been removed. A post-mortem will be carried out at Newcastle on the 15th, this being this Friday. We're hoping in a few days after that we'll be able to confirm that the body of the deceased is that of Julian Ingram.
1: A man's been charged with more than a dozen offences after a van containing three dogs was allegedly stolen from a car park in Launceston. Pulse Tasmania reports the dog's owner had finished a dog training on Sunday when she saw her van taking off with the dogs loaded inside. Police tried to intercept the van before the driver allegedly abandoned the vehicle and ran off. Members of the public were able to find the three dogs. Overseas now, and there's an Aussie connection amid talk of a changing of the guard in Britain's House of Commons. More from Michael Lynch.
4: After the British Labour Party's disastrous showing at recent local body elections, Prime Minister Sir Keir Starmer may soon be handing the keys to 10 Downing Street to an expat Australian woman. 69 Labour MPs have now called for Keir Starmer to resign, and Australian-born MP Catherine West has indicated her willingness to replace him. To do so, however, the 60-year-old expat from northeastern Victoria, who moved to London 30 years ago, would need the support of 81 of her Labour colleagues to force a leadership ballot. Michael Lynch, Air News.
1: Air health news, and some breast cancer cells are able to hide from treatment by slowing their growth to avoid detection. Scientists at the Garvan Institute say these dormant survivors are responsible for cancer returning years later. Trials are underway on new drugs designed to kill the hidden cells and stop relapse before it starts. And an estate in Los Angeles with ties to the Manson murders has popped up as a rental. The mansion was built at the site of the 1969 massacre. The original home where the Tate murders happened was torn down in the 1990s. This is Air News.
5: Now the latest from Air Sport.
1: It's been revealed senior leaders at the Carlton Football Club wanted to roll Michael Voss last year. Voss has resigned as senior coach after achieving just one win from the first nine rounds of the AFL season. Blues president Rob Priestley says they had strong conversations on areas of improvement before Voss decided to depart.
6: We wanted to roll Vossy last year, and I'm not going to apologise for effectively allowing the coach to coach out his final year. We did make significant change through last year. It was intended to also support Michael, and we've had ongoing discussions with Michael consistently. Off the back of all of those conversations, he came in and said, I think it's the right time to clean the air.
1: Josh Fraser is the interim. NRL and Broncos veteran Ben Hunt is close to signing a new one-year extension with the NRL Premiers. At 36, Hunt insists he's still fit to play on next season with Brisbane and says he hopes to announce a deal in coming weeks.
7: Well, I'm really excited, mate. I love this club and, you know, I'm very grateful that they're going to give me an opportunity to go around for another year. And, you know, I definitely feel like I've still got plenty to give, so I'm glad we could, you know, work something out, and yeah, it's just taking year by year.
1: And the Nürburgring 24 Hours has sold out weekend tickets for the first time in its history, with high demand fuelled by Max Verstappen's debut at the event. The Dutchman has built experience at the Nordschleife in preparation for the race and has already shown front-running pace. Australian Independent Radio News.
8: 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Today's weather report is provided courtesy of 2CHR supporters, Curry Curry Retired Mine Workers Association.
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9: Yeah, okay, got a problem there to sort out again. So we'll carry on. I've got my promo here and another song to play, and then we'll have a look at what we're doing here.
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0: Yes, okay, people, I've got the weather to do for you. So let's have a look and see what is going on here. Today, the 12th of May. Once again, partly cloudy, medium chance of showers, winds southeasterly 15 to 25 k's an hour. Tomorrow's going to be cloudy, very high chance of showers about the Lower Hunter, high chance elsewhere. Winds south to southeasterly, 15 to 20 k's an hour, becoming light in the early morning, then becoming southeasterly, 15 to 25 k's an hour in the morning. Overnight temperatures falling to between 10 and 13, with daytime temperatures reaching between 16 and 21. Fire danger, all areas are moderate. Thursday, partly cloudy. High chance of showers about the Lower Hunter. Medium chance elsewhere. That's showers, it's supposed to be. Winds south to southeasterly, 15 to 20 k's an hour, becoming light before dawn. Then becoming southeasterly, 15 to 20 k's an hour in the morning. Then overnight temperatures falling to between 9 and 13, with daytime temperatures reaching between 17 and 21. And Friday and Saturday, so let's have a look at Friday. Partly cloudy, high chance of showers along the coastal fringe, a medium chance elsewhere. Light winds becoming southeasterly, 15 to 20 k's an hour during the afternoon, then becoming light during the evening. The overnight temperatures falling to between 9 and 13, with daytime temperatures reaching between 18 and 22. Saturday, let's have a look. Partly cloudy, chance of morning fog, a medium chance of showers along the coastal fringe, slight chance elsewhere. Light winds, overnight temperatures falling to between 9 and 12, with daytime temperatures reaching between 19 and 23. Now, I have a weather map here. There's nothing much going on at all, nothing worthwhile reporting. So we'll go back up. I've got an interview to take place now, and so let's get right into it. Yeah, hello, guys. How are you?
1: Yeah, good. Thanks, Ron. Thanks for inviting us in. Appreciate it.
2: Very good.
0: That's okay. At least I think we might be working this time.
2: Oh, I hope so.
0: Anyway, I have David Jerd and Libby Ellicott from the Junior Rugby League at Cessnock. So I've introduced you two. That's fine. And,
2: thanks, Ron.
0: Who are you representing, you guys?
1: Now, we're here on behalf of the Cessnock Minor Rugby League. The club was established in 1988, so it's been going for quite a while. The idea was that we combined all the little teams around Cessnock into the one club, and that's where we're at now, the Cessnock Minor Rugby League.
0: Okay, well, could you tell me what your roles are?
2: My role, Ron, is I'm league safe for the under-14 girls. So basically a water runner. So I do make sure that all the girls are hydrated, build up morale, but also just a positive environment to encourage the girls to do a sport that they absolutely love. What about you, David?
1: My role is ground manager. I'm involved out there at the basin. We've got four sporting fields, so I'm involved with that. I'm a committee member. And also, I'm a first aid officer for my grandson, Noah Perrins, under 15 Division 1 side. So I've been with him since under 6s. He had a couple of years in under 6s. Now he's up to the 15s, Division 1, and he's coached by the super coaches, the duo of Graham Bailey and Colin Bradley. So, yeah, happy to be involved there.
2: We also do, David and I do the raffles every second Friday at the Leagues Club.
1: Oh, yes.
2: On the additional Friday that we aren't there to volunteer, we've got Gavin Knipe and Christy Case, which are also very big members of the club as well.
1: Yeah, Christy's our secretary, which is a very important role, and Gavin is involved in lots of things such as the ground setup, but he's also an FAO.
2: Yeah.
0: Okay.
2: Builds it, takes a village. Is that okay. That saying?
0: Well, could I ask you to tell us about a little bit about the club? Until you can tell me about it.
1: I'll start off, Libby, if you don't mind. The club currently has 562 registered players. So that's 448 boys and 114 girls, so quite a large number. We have a total of 38 teams, so minis. That's the sixes to tens. We've got 16 teams, a couple of girls' teams in the sixes and sevens, and they're competing against all boys' teams.
0: Oh.
1: So we haven't got a girls' comp at that stage. So the mods, which are the 11s and 12s, we've got a girls' team in there in the under-12s. And then we have the internationals, so we've got 12 teams there, and there's three girls' teams, under-14s, under-16s and under-18s. So,
2: Did you also let them know about the under-6s and 7s, how they're playing against mixed?
1: Yes.
2: So it is, I thought that I'd put that in there again. Sorry, I didn't hear you said that.
0: Just tell us what you're doing.
1: Well, also the club, as well as all those teams, as you can imagine, it takes a lot of volunteers to run that, that a large club like that. So we've got over 200 volunteers registered. So that's committee members, canteen workers, ground officials, team managers, FAOs, and water runners.
2: Me.
1: Yeah, which is Libby. Yes.
2: Just me.
0: Just you. Nah. Okay, all up.
1: Righto. So.
0: Well, you could probably tell me anyway. I've got your questions here, so it
2: thank
0: doesn't
2: you.
0: Matter.
2: Next step, which is it, Ron?
0: And guess what, people? We're working.
1: Good.
2: Wow. Thank
0: you. That's good for me.
2: Out there that was patient with us.
0: Okay. Well, do you have any? Do you have many local juniors playing in senior sides?
2: Oh yeah.
1: Actually, we do. We have quite a few junior players playing for the seniors. The current first grade side has 8 of the 17 man squad, which are former juniors. So players such as Sammy Apthorpe, Reed Hugo, I believe, is the club captain, Harvey Neville, Jai C, Braden Musgrove, Joe Woodbury, Addison Pearl, and just recently young Jack White made his debut in the first grade side. So Jack is the grandson of David White.
0: I know David well.
1: Yeah, and also Graham Payne, who's passed away now. But Jack's the grandson of those two. So there's a fair bit of rugby league history there. We're working closely, actually, with the senior club to have our senior players allocated to a junior team. That's something we're working on to come out there. We'd like them to come over to the basin perhaps once a month.
2: That's a good idea.
1: Do some training and mentoring with the kids, aid in the development of these young players. Yeah. So, we're working with Cherie over at the seniors to do that.
0: That's good. We might break for a bit of music, do you think?
2: Thanks, Ron.
0: Yeah, okay.
1: That'll be good.
0: I've got to turn you guys off. I don't know how, but... Yes, okay, people... Gotta play a bit of music and then we'll get back to the interview with David.
1: I was waiting for you to come in with Paul.
0: That Libby. So, I'll go with Creedence Clearwater Revival. Looking out my back door.

0: Okay, let's get back to this interview with David and Libby. Okay, guys, can you hear me there?
1: Yeah, we can.
0: Okay. I've got another question for you guys to carry on. What about your senior men who volunteer on Thursdays to keep the fields at the basin in top shape?
1: Oh, yeah, actually, we've got a number of retired people there volunteering each Thursday from 9 a.m. People such as Bobby Everson, I think most people would know Bob, played a lot of football for Cessnock. Wonderful bloke, been out there for many, many years, Bob.
0: Yes.
1: Graham Bailey.
0: Yeah,
1: Mickey Goleman from Tyrrells, I think. And my son-in-law, Jamie, we've got his father, Steve Perrin, out there. Steve's been with us for a few years.
0: Oh,
1: Steve Bain. I think Steve was involved with the seniors for a while. Ross Murray. That's Ross from Sperry Street. Ross is on the board at the Lees Club. He's currently having a hip operation, so he's out of commission at the moment. So we wish him well in his recovery. And Freddie Condren.
0: Freddie is out there too.
1: Freddie's out there, of course, yeah. But, of course, we can always use more volunteers.
2: Like yourself, Ron. Yeah. Why don't you hop out there on a Thursday?
0: Yeah. You think I should be able to handle the jobs that you give me?
1: Well, mate, it's mowing. It's right. It's on the driving the ride on mower, a bit of whippersnipping, and
2: it's eating a sponge cake. I've gone out there and watched those boys.
1: Cup of coffee and sponge cake. Yeah. It's tough. We're doing it tough.
2: Doing it for the love.
1: But listen,
2: mate,
1: if anybody would like to volunteer, most of the guys out there are in their 60s and 70s, so we could use more help. So if anybody is interested in volunteer,
2: any age.
1: No, yeah. Younger would be preferable.
0: So you heard that out there, people. They want volunteers for the local junior league at the basin.
1: If you can, please give me a ring, David Jerd. My mobile is 0422 516695. So if you want any information, want to know what happens or what goes on or whatever, just give me a call, 0422 516695.
2: Well, now that David's put his personal mobile on line, let's watch the love messages come through.
0: I'll get that number off you.
1: Oh. Certainly, Ron.
0: Okay, well, let's go on. I believe you received an award for being a Junior Rugby League Club of the Year last year.
1: Last year, mate, yeah. That largely was to do with our committee. My son-in-law, Jamie Perrin, still is the president, but he's been the president for a couple of years. A lot of hard work went into it, mate, but yeah. There was a survey on one of the Newcastle stations about the size of the club. So the question was asked, what is the biggest junior rugby league club in the Newcastle area? A lot of people said West, South, that sort of thing, but in actual fact, we are the largest. And of course, it's a lot of work to get something up and running like that and keep it going. And Jamie's done a great job. He's got us right to the to the front of things. Everything's organised. Everybody's working great. And therefore, last year from the New South Wales Rugby League, we received the award of the best junior club in the Newcastle area. Which
0: great.
1: Was That's yeah,
2: what
1: it was good
2: an
1: stuff.
2: Achievement.
1: Yeah.
2: Can you actually believe
0: that? No, I wouldn't have thought that, but when I think of West, the hatred that was always around with West when we played the seniors down there at Newcastle.
1: Yeah.
0: And that, and South, not so much South, but West was always a hated club.
1: Bit like Manly in the...
0: that's about it too. Anyway, do you have any plans for improving the basin at all?
1: Yeah, actually, Ron, we've been we're talking with the council because the council want to improve us out there, and because of we're growing so fast and now with the girls coming into it, as you've seen on television, State of Origin with the girls and the girls rugby league's coming along in leaps and bounds. So Yeah, we're looking at new change rooms out there at the basin.
2: Good.
1: So
2: which will be good.
1: Yeah, at the moment we've got only got the two change rooms, so it makes it difficult with the girls.
0: Yeah,
1: we're trying to get some another couple of change rooms, and we want to upgrade our canteen. And the other thing we're doing, and we require pretty urgently, is drainage on our training field.
0: Oh,
1: yeah,
0: okay.
1: So we're looking for grants there because the cost is around about $150,000 to put drainage on a field.
0: Yeah.
1: And our training field, as soon as we get rain, we're unable to train on that. Thankfully, on our couple of playing fields, we have got drainage. But, they're the things that are in the pipeline, mate.
0: So who would you expect to pay for the drainage and that sort of thing?
1: Well, the grant, there's federal grants. Dan Repicoli and... Yeah.
2: Can I ask a question as well, David? Just in relation to, like, I guess wheelchair access and improved sort of accessibility, also even like sort of more, you know, seating sort of things around.
1: Yeah,
2: there. Has that sort of ever been discussed in one of the meetings?
1: Yeah, actually, Graham Bailey is working quite closely with that. He's... we're looking at concrete paths to try and help those handicapped people just to come in through our from our parking area down and alongside the field. So, yeah, that's something we're working on. But once again, it's with council. It takes a while. They do a good job, but everything takes time.
2: Yeah, no fair call.
0: It certainly does.
2: Yeah, it does.
0: All right, well, what about the toilet situation out there? You need toilets, I guess, if you're bringing women into...
1: Yeah, but the problem we've got at the moment, Ron, is that the council, unfortunately, have closed the public toilets out there. They're no longer open through the day or at any stage through the week. We have keys to open them, but we don't open them until game day.
0: Yeah, yeah.
1: Because they've told us that... They will not be involved in cleaning them. They will not supply toilet paper and hand stuff. So
0: very helpful.
2: So when did this change happen? Sorry to cut you off, because I don't understand why council would deny toilet facilities.
0: Oh, you've got to get that thing over.
2: Toilet facilities for juniors.
1: Well, that's
2: been anything. Do you know what I mean? The school, Mount View School, goes over there and does sporting events and cross countries and. The list is endless.
1: I must say they do have one toilet open. They have the handicap toilet open. They've shut the boys and the girls, men's or ladies on either end, but they do have one handicap toilet. But as you can imagine, as Libby said, Mount View High School comes over on a Thursday with 100 kids.
2: Easy.
1: You know, and then we have quite often the places like West Cessnock Public School or Nalkabar, they'll have a day out there. And they'll bus all their kids out, and here we are. We got one toilet for 100 kids.
0: That's not good.
2: It's not good.
1: And Ron, the surprising thing was they spent a couple of million and built the skate park right next door to us.
0: Very true. Yeah.
1: And then they've shut the toilet. So it's hard to fathom. Bobby Everson's actually wrote a couple of letters, and we've contacted. You know, aldermen and so forth to talk about it because it's, to be quite honest, it's ridiculous.
0: Yeah, you know? Okay. The only question I've got left for you is about sponsors.
1: Sponsors, yeah. Well, actually, we've got a good list of sponsors. I'll just chuck over to Libby to have a little talk for a moment and I'll get that list sorted out.
2: Oh, and what would you like me to talk about, David? Let's have a look.
0: Got to get Libby sorted here. Microphone volume, is that down, is it?
2: Why, can you not hear me? Can somebody call through to confirm that they can hear me, please? Because I've been speaking.
0: Turn it up a little bit. It comes out through the needles here.
2: Oh.
0: That's why I know you.
2: Can you see me?
0: Line.
2: Is anybody able to call through, please?
0: That's better.
2: Oh. So did anybody hear me speaking,
0: That's
2: though?
0: Better.
2: About the girls and the wheelchair
0: hopefully
2: access?
0: Hopefully you've gone out.
2: Yeah, because my voice is pretty loud there.
0: You've got to get through to the microphone. That's the only thing.
2: Okay.
0: I can do I can move away from this one, but those ones are pretty, you know, you've got to be on them. You're this far away from them, you know.
2: Yeah. So we on radio now, people can hear us talking.
0: Yes, you're on radio now.
2: Well. So, David, I just wanted to know as well, just a question. Does Cessnock Minor, like the club, have a massive, massive banner, like a huge banner that says, you know, Cessnock Minor Rugby Leagues, to put out at, like, all home games?
1: We do. We have small team banners, and we have a couple of marquees with Cessnock Minor.
2: Oh, yeah, okay, and selling the merch.
1: Yeah, sometimes we put them down on the field, but we don't have. I don't think we do have too many banners. That might be something.
2: You know, like the really big ones that really, like, sort of, yeah, just to bring in a huge crowd to watch, you know what I mean, and support it. I know, that's what I was thinking, like the old school, where it's up on poles.
1: Yeah. Well, I'll bring that up at the next meeting, actually.
2: I think that would be
1: a
2: really
1: good idea,
2: thing.
1: Libby.
2: Yeah.
0: All right, well, I've got no more questions here. Anything else you'd like?
1: Yeah, I want to talk about the sponsors if I can, Ron, if you can. Sponsors, our major sponsor is Cessnock Leagues Club.
0: Okay.
1: And we want to make a special mention of them. They've been terrific for us. They're supporting us with a grant each year to help us run the club. But not only that, as Libby said, we do our raffle every Friday from 5:30 to 6:30, we sell our tickets, and then the draw goes till 7. It's all over by 7, but that's a money spinner for us as well. So we can't thank
2: Cessnock Leagues for that. Yeah. Also, we're really, really excited to see the changes with the Leagues Club.
1: Well,
2: cannot wait to see like the grand opening.
1: Well, they've spent $20 million there, so
2: oh my goodness,
1: it'll be impressive. I think when it's
0: The new place.
1: Yeah, the new place, yeah.
2: Let's hope maybe Cessnock Leagues can put in some toilets at the skate park and the basin.
0: September, it's supposed to be...
1: No, June. Up. June, they told me. Yeah, it's on track for June.
0: June, okay.
1: Yeah.
2: Wow.
1: End of the financial year.
0: Yeah, but I heard they were talking about September for a grand opening.
1: Oh, right.
2: Oh,
1: yeah,
2: I heard August for a grand opening. But, hey, we're all going to be surprised when it does open.
0: Yeah, that's right. Set right there.
1: Yeah, so our sponsors, Ron, just back to them, Photo Works. As I say, Cessnock Leagues Club is our major sponsor. And as I say, we can't say enough about Paul Cousins and the staff there. They've been terrific. But we've also got Photo Works. We've got Snap Fitness, the Hunter City Motor Group, McDonald's, Cessnock McDonald's, Cessnock Old Boys, Cessnock Pharmacies, Solid Engineering, Joel Doherty Mechanical, Outback Epoxy, Speedy Suds, Finding Yellow, and here's one of my favourites, Jerd's Real Estate.
2: Wow.
1: Barry.
0: You owe
2: Jerd's. Yeah.
0: Do you owe Jerd's?
1: No, that's my cousin Alan.
2: It's who you know, really, isn't it?
1: Barry's Meats.
0: Oh, yeah.
1: Old Mate's Bakery.
0: You're related to him too.
2: David, who aren't you related to, mate?
1: Trek Industries. Ray Prescott Automotive, the Honey Tree Preschool, King's Concrete, Matthew Evans Podiatry. Here's another one of my favourites, Wine Country Taxis, Emery Partners, Wine Fridge, Hair Cellar, the Bombora. Yep, Woodbury Civil, Tyler Black Concreting, a good friend of mine, ABC Jumping Castles, All Curbs and Concrete, CNR Smythe and Son, Shear Design, Spot Mitchell, Spot on Lawn Mowing. If you need anything done in lawn mowing, you go and see Spot Mitchell. What a great man.
0: Spot, does he mow grass, does he?
1: Oh, he's got a business called Spot on Lawn Mowing.
0: Spot on.
1: Yeah, Len Pro Building, The Strike Force, Cousins Custom Kitchens and Joinery, The Happy Tooth, Charities, Jody's Place, Mark Hughes and Headspace. So they're our charities that we're involved with. And we've just had the first 12 months of our sponsors on shirts. So on our trainer shirts, we've got West Cessnock Pharmacy, Kirk's Earth Moving, King's Concreting, Darricon Group, Martin Engineering, Powercrete Concreting, and Excavation, and JSM Electrical. So those sponsors are all involved at this stage, and the sponsors on our jerseys and shirts, that's a 3-year deal.
0: Okay, yeah.
1: So at the moment, we've only done 1 year, so they'll stay on for another couple of years, and then we'll be looking for more sponsors. So
0: okay, good.
1: Once again, if anybody's looking to sponsor.
0: I was just going to say, people, if you want to help out with the Junior League at Cessnock, you can sponsor the Junior League any way you'd like. They do need to run the place, and they do rely on us, like the radio, for people putting their time into it to do it. So if you feel you could help the Junior Rugby League, please do.
2: I think that's something really important as well, Ron. It's like yourself. So you're with the local radio station here, obviously, 2CHR-FM.
0: Yes.
2: You volunteer your time.
0: Yes.
2: That's what David and I do and all the other volunteers. Yes. We don't get paid.
0: No.
2: It takes away... we enjoy what we're doing, otherwise we wouldn't do it. But I think it's really important for people to know out there that it's a volunteer thing. Yeah, so we do...
0: Absolutely.
2: We rely absolutely on the community to support us.
0: Yeah. People don't realise... How many volunteers do certain jobs... I mean, all of our radio presenters here are all volunteers.
2: Yep.
0: Even the ladies in the office, all volunteers. So, you know, we keep the radio station going. And it's my...
2: Agreed.
0: It's my lot in life to keep the radio station going.
2: Mm. Yeah.
0: If I can do anything, I will.
2: Yep.
0: To do it. Anyway, look.
1: So with our sponsors, Ron, just... Excuse me for interrupting. If anyone's interested in sponsorship, our secretary, Christy Case, you can give her a call. I'll give you her number, 0408 901 154. That's Christy Case, 0408 901 154, and she'll talk to you about sponsorship.
0: Okay. Well, you've got that, people, if you've got that number down. That's what you can.

0: All right, well, you've got that, people. So I'll say good night to these two guys, and thank you very much for your time.
1: Ron, thank you so much for allowing us to have this time to have a chat. We really honestly appreciate it on behalf of Cessnock Minor Rugby League.
0: Thank you very much.
2: Righto, thank you.
0: Appreciate
2: thank
0: it.
2: Bye-bye.
0: Right. Right, we're both off now.
3: Did anyone record that?
0: Yes, anyway, let's play some music now. I haven't got much time left for you, but I'll play some music. Here's Bruce Springsteen and Moonlight Motel.

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1: I'm Mark Dransfield. There are concerns the federal government's slashing of the current health fund rebate for over 65s might push patients with private health insurance into the public hospital system. Chief Executive of the Private Hospitals Association, Brett Heffernan, believes more than 60,000 over 65s will drop their cover.
2: The reality is that more than 2.5 million patients aged 65 plus go into private hospitals every year. Now, any portion of that caseload gets shunted onto the public hospital system. We're talking about a system that will go close to collapse.
1: Five Australians and a New Zealander are isolating in the Netherlands after stepping off a virus-stricken cruise ship. The complex operation of evacuating the passengers is now complete. World Health Organization team leader Boris Pavlin says the process worked well.
3: This has actually been a masterclass in how to handle something like this. The Spanish authorities have been incredibly efficient. There have been no hiccups in the way that it's been run.
1: The Australian government will fly the group to Perth later this week, where they'll remain at a quarantine facility for 28 days. An SAS sniper has died after an incident during a parachuting exercise on the New South Wales coast. Warrant officer Lachlan Muddle fell to the ground after colliding with another soldier mid-air. The second paratrooper sustained minor injuries. Major General Garth Gould says Lachlan Muddle will be remembered for his commitment to serving the nation.
4: Both paratroopers were highly skilled. Between the two of them, they had several thousand jumps to their credit. Warrant officer Lachlan Muddle was 50 years old. He joined the Army in 1994.
1: Reforms are being introduced into the New South Wales Parliament aimed at helping police and judges better address organised crime. Penalties would be strengthened for those who recruit children to carry out crimes. Attorney General Michael Daly says the government's been proactive in its bid to stamp out crime.
5: What they do is to give the courts the option to put these people in jail for longer. So if you think the law is above you, great. You can contemplate that in Long Bay Jail for a very long time. That's what this is about.
1: A new study has found up to 7.5% of respiratory hospital admissions across the country could be prevented if air pollution levels were reduced. Deakin University researchers have discovered a clear link between everyday exposures, such as traffic emissions, to cardiorespiratory hospitalisations. New data has confirmed people working from home are missing out on promotions and pay rises. 68% of Australian companies have adjusted employee salaries in the last 2 years based on how often they're in the office. Clinton Marks at Robert Half Recruitment says it's easy to be forgotten if you're not in the workplace.
6: There's an effort level, I think, that you need to apply if you're working from home to get your work to be seen. So I don't know about you, but certainly in the lockdown period, I've certainly found a lot of people were calling me during the day just to be seen.
1: And South Australia's reputation as a world-class food and wine destination could be bolstered with a potential listing in the Michelin Guide. Inspectors are visiting restaurants in Adelaide and across regional South Australia. Finally, to the Australian share market, the All Ords has closed down 32 points at 89.09. One Australian dollar is buying around 72.13 US cents. 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
1: Michael Voss claims he is at peace with the decision to resign as Carlton coach. Speaking to AFL Media, Voss opened up on the moment he realised it was time to move on.
8: During the week, last week was the first time I just sort of sat with the result the week before and thought about where the group was at, where the club currently was, and maybe where they needed to go. And just, you know, when thinking about that more deeply and reflecting on that, I felt like it was time to elevate those conversations.
1: Josh Fraser takes over as interim. Club president Rob Priestley has revealed the Blues wanted to roll Voss last year, but instead made other changes. NRL and Dragons co-captain Damien Cook has opened up on his decision to leave the club at the end of the season. The veteran hooker says he was emotional when telling his teammates he'd signed a 2-year deal with English club Castleford.
9: I wanted to make sure that I told him from myself, and it was tough to get the words out. Held it together quite well, I think. There's a few little tears after, but yeah, it was a tough decision, mate. As I've come down here, and despite the results, I've absolutely loved the experience.
1: And Australian cricket selectors have named One Day and T20 squads for the upcoming tour of Bangladesh and Pakistan. Liam Scott, Joel Davies and Ollie Peake are among the players to make their first national squad. Australian Independent Radio News.
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10: 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Today's weather report is provided courtesy of 2CHR supporters, Curry Curry Retired Mine Workers Association.
11: And let's jump to the weather and let's go straight to tomorrow. Cloudy, very high chance of showers about the Lower Hunter with a high chance elsewhere. Winds travelling south to southeasterly, 15 to 20 kilometres an hour. Should become light in the early morning and travelling southeasterly, 15 to 25 kilometres an hour in the morning. Overnight temperatures fall in between 10 and 13, with daytime temperatures reaching between 16 and 21. The fire danger lately and today is moderate, and so it should be tomorrow as well. Partly cloudy on Thursday, high chance of showers about the Lower Hunter, medium chance elsewhere. Winds travelling south to southeasterly, 15 to 20 kilometres an hour, becoming light before dawn, and then travelling southeasterly, 15 to 20 kilometres an hour in the morning. Overnight temperatures fall in between 9 and 13, with daytime temperatures reaching between 17 and 22. And Friday, partly cloudy, high chance of showers about the coastal fringe, with the medium chance elsewhere. Light winds travelling southeasterly, 15 to 20 kilometres an hour during the afternoon, and becoming light during the evening. Overnight temperatures fall in between 9 and 13, with daytime temperatures reaching between 18 and 22. And now let's go to songs from the golden era. We're going to start off this evening with Tab Hunter singing Young Love, and then Debbie Reynolds with Tammy.

And now it's time for the birthday segment, and what a great, marvellous talent he was, Fred Astaire. Wasn't easy picking out four of his most popular songs, but I did. A Fine Romance with him and Ginger Rogers. After that, They Can't Take That Away From Me, The Way You Look Tonight, and Night and Day.

clinches a fine romance with no pensions. You never give the audience ice in a glance. No, you like cactus plants.

And that was our birthday tribute to Fred Astaire. He was born on May 10, 1899 in Omaha, Nebraska. As a young boy, he learned how to play the piano, the clarinet, and the accordion. He took dance training when he was six with his sister Adele. They both appeared in vaudeville together as a team before heading to Broadway in New York and to London in such plays, musical plays as Lady Be Good in 1924, Funny Face in 1927, and The Bandwagon in 1931. All three of those would become films, and two of them with Fred Astaire, Funny Face and The Bandwagon. After Adele retired and married into royalty, marrying Lord Charles Cavendish, Fred embarked on a film career, starting with Flying Down to Rio in 1933, the first of 10 movies he did with Ginger Rogers that made him a star. He was in such films as You'll Never Get Rich in 1941, Holiday Inn in 1942, You Were Never Lovelier in 1942, Easter Parade in 1948, The Bandwagon in 1953, On the Beach in 1959, and The Towering Inferno in 1974, for which he was nominated for an Academy Award. On television, he was in An Evening with Fred Astaire in 1959, for which he won an Emmy, Another Evening with Fred Astaire in 1960, for which he was nominated for an Emmy, Astaire Time in 1961, he won an Emmy for that, The Fred Astaire Show in 1968, he was nominated for another Emmy, and A Family Upside Down in 1978, a television film for which he also won an Emmy. He also introduced several popular songs, including Night and Day, They Can't Take That Away From Me, Cheek to Cheek, and One for My Baby as well. Great composers like Irving Berlin, George Gershwin, Cole Porter, and Johnny Mercer all wrote songs for Fred Astaire, claiming that he was the best interpreter of their music. He won an honorary Oscar in 1950, and not only was he a great singer, well, from what we heard, and also a great dancer, an actor, and also choreographer, noted for his effortless style and also his rather elegant dress. He aged like fine wine, and when he retired in 1946 the first time, the second comeback was just as great as the first one. There's never been a musical performer quite like him, and he changed the way we think of movie musicals forever. I just got time to throw in Johnny Mercer, One for My Baby, which I also just previously mentioned.

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2: And now we're going to have Judy Garland, It Only Happens When I Dance With You, from Easter Parade. I've mentioned this a few times, so I won't go into too much detail. Irving Berlin wrote this specifically for Judy Garland to sing. It's not a very long one either. After that, we're going to have Bing Crosby, It's Easy to Remember, and then Al Jolson from 1924, Lazy.

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She's leaving now, 'cause I just heard the slamming of the door.

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Oh. God's sakes, turn around.

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1: I'm Mark Dransfield. All Defence Force personnel parachuting activities have been paused while an investigation is carried out into a fatal training accident on the New South Wales south coast. Warrant Officer Lachlan Muddle died during an exercise at Jervis Bay. Another soldier suffered minor injuries when the pair fell several hundred feet after colliding mid-air. The Federal Health Minister, Mark Butler, says no WA health workers will be involved in caring for five Australians and a New Zealander who will quarantine at the Bullsbrook Commonwealth facility. The group's been waiting in the Netherlands for a repatriation flight to Perth. They were on board an Antarctic cruise ship struck by the rat-borne hantavirus. Three people have died from the illness and seven cases have been confirmed so far. Mr. Butler says the operation comes under Commonwealth jurisdiction and the Perth facility was chosen to minimise travel and any exposure to the virus.
2: Perth was always going to be the first port of call, which is why, as the national government, rather than having different arrangements in Queensland or New South Wales, which is where these passengers are all resident, we took the view that it was a national responsibility to find a national solution to this challenge.
1: New South Wales police say it'll likely take until next week to confirm whether a body found in the Central West is that of triple murderer Julian Ingram. The body was found along with Ingram's license and a white ute he was seen driving shortly after the shooting deaths of his ex-partner Sophie Quinn, her auntie and friend in Lake Cargilligo in January. Assistant Commissioner Andrew Holland says they're acting on the assumption the remains belong to the 37-year-old.
3: The deceased body has been removed. A post-mortem will be carried out at Newcastle on the 15th, this being this Friday. We're hoping in a few days after that we'll be able to confirm that the body of the deceased is that of Julian Ingram.
1: A man's been charged with more than a dozen offences after a van containing three dogs was allegedly stolen from a car park in Launceston. Pulse Tasmania reports the dog's owner had finished a dog training on Sunday when she saw her van taking off with the dogs loaded inside. Police tried to intercept the van before the driver allegedly abandoned the vehicle and ran off. Members of the public were able to find the three dogs. Overseas now, and there's an Aussie connection amid talk of a changing of the guard in Britain's House of Commons. More from Michael Lynch.
4: After the British Labour Party's disastrous showing at recent local body elections, Prime Minister Sir Keir Starmer may soon be handing the keys to 10 Downing Street to an expat Australian woman. 69 Labour MPs have now called for Keir Starmer to resign, and Australian-born MP Catherine West has indicated her willingness to replace him. To do so, however, the 60-year-old expat from northeastern Victoria, who moved to London 30 years ago, would need the support of 81 of her Labour colleagues to force a leadership ballot. Michael Lynch, Air News.
1: Air health news, and some breast cancer cells are able to hide from treatment by slowing their growth to avoid detection. Scientists at the Garvan Institute say these dormant survivors are responsible for cancer returning years later. Trials are underway on new drugs designed to kill the hidden cells and stop relapse before it starts. And an estate in Los Angeles with ties to the Manson murders has popped up as a rental. The mansion was built at the site of the 1969 massacre. The original home where the Tate murders happened was torn down in the 1990s. This is Air News.
5: Now the latest from Air Sport.
1: It's been revealed senior leaders at the Carlton Football Club wanted to roll Michael Voss last year. Voss has resigned as senior coach after achieving just one win from the first nine rounds of the AFL season. Blues president Rob Priestley says they had strong conversations on areas of improvement before Voss decided to depart.
6: We wanted to roll Vossy last year, and I'm not going to apologise for effectively allowing the coach to coach out his final year. We did make significant change through last year. It was intended to also support Michael, and we've had ongoing discussions with Michael consistently. Off the back of all of those conversations, he came in and said, I think it's the right time to clean the air.
1: Josh Fraser is the interim. NRL and Broncos veteran Ben Hunt is close to signing a new one-year extension with the NRL Premiers. At 36, Hunt insists he's still fit to play on next season with Brisbane and says he hopes to announce a deal in coming weeks.
7: Well, I'm really excited, mate. I love this club and, you know, I'm very grateful that they're going to give me an opportunity to go around for another year. And, you know, I definitely feel like I've still got plenty to give, so I'm glad we could, you know, work something out. And yeah, it's just taking year by year.
1: And the Nürburgring 24 Hours has sold out weekend tickets for the first time in its history, with high demand fuelled by Max Verstappen's debut at the event. The Dutchman has built experience at the Nordschleife in preparation for the race and has already shown front-running pace. Australian Independent Radio News.
8: 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Today's weather report is provided courtesy of 2CHR supporters, Curry Curry Retired Mine Workers Association.
9: And I'll return to the weather later on, but first let's get on with the trivia and the rest of the show. The instrumentals were given to us by Artie Shaw with Dancing in the Dark and Frenesi. And now it's your favourite time, and it's my favourite time, it's trivia time. The theme you heard was from the 1936 film from RKO, Follow the Fleet, directed by Mark Sandrich, with music by Irving Berlin, under the musical direction of Max Steiner. The starring players, Fred Astaire, Ginger Rogers, Randolph Scott, Harriet Hilliard, Astrid Allwyn, Betty Grable, Harry Beresford, Russell Hicks, Brooks Benedict, Ray Mayer, and Lucille Ball. Harriet Hilliard made her film debut in Follow the Fleet, and people might best remember her as Harriet Nelson, mother of Ricky Nelson and wife of Ozzie Nelson and star of the television series Ozzie and Harriet. And also making his film debut in this is an uncredited Tony Martin. Betty Grable and Lucille Ball have early credited roles. Follow the Fleet is the fifth of 10 movies that starred Fred Astaire and Ginger Rogers. The Broadway musical Hit the Deck, on which this film is based, was written by Herbert Fields with music by Vincent Yeomans and lyrics by Leo Robin and Clifford Gray. It premiered in New York on April 25, 1927. That musical was based on an earlier play called Shore Leave, written by Hubert Osborne, and that premiered in New York on August 8, 1922. The play had been made into a silent film, also entitled Shore Leave, which starred Richard Barthelmess and Dorothy McHale. The play would also be remade into another musical version, which is Follow the Fleet, the film I'm talking about now, and after that came Hit the Deck in 1957. Among the stars of that film was Tony Martin, who appears uncredited in Follow the Fleet. Fred Astaire and Ginger Rogers, of course, had starred in 10 movies together. Astaire, Rogers and Randolph Scott all appeared together in Roberta in 1935. Mark Sandrich directed Astaire and Rogers in The Gay Divorcee in 1934, Top Hat in 1935, Shall We Dance in 1937 and Carefree in 1938. He later directed Fred Astaire in Holiday Inn in 1942. Follow the Fleet is recognised by American Film Institute in this list, 2006 AFI's Greatest Movie Musicals nominated. There is a lot of discussion over the relationship between Fred Astaire and Ginger Rogers. They briefly dated in New York before their first movie together. While there had been times when Astaire lost his patience, they did like and respect each other. Both always denied that they disliked each other and that they had a feud going on. And an odd, just a little tiny little bit of trivia here, they're both buried in the same cemetery in Los Angeles, a cemetery that doesn't have a lot of famous people. They are the two famous people who are buried in it. They would often compliment each other's talent in their later years and also, to the rest of their lives, both their lives, deny that there'd been any feud between them. Fred Astaire and Randolph Scott were best friends, and Ginger Rogers did not get on, though, with Mark Sandrich. She felt he was dismissive and sexist towards her and only focused on Fred Astaire and Fred's choreographer, Hermes Pan. Let Yourself Go is one number in this film. It's Ginger Rogers' only solo tap dance in her 10 films with Fred Astaire. And I mentioned Hermes Pan before. He was Fred Astaire's choreographer and also a close friend of Fred's. If you look him up right now, you'll see there is a stark, a very close resemblance to it. It's uncanny. He and Fred look like they could have been brothers. Follow the Fleet is the first Fred Astaire-Ginger Rogers film to be set in the United States. The previous films, Flying Down to Rio, of course, it's in the title. You had films like Top Hat, which was set in London and Paris. A few of them used London and Paris as their setting until Follow the Fleet came along. It was the first film of theirs to be set in America, but not the last one. There were some problems with censorship in the United Kingdom when the British Board of Film Censors removed the word, quote, Satan, from the Harriet Hilliard song Get Thee Behind Me, Satan. It was done with a bleep and denounced by Graham Greene, who was a well-known film critic at the time, later became a great well-known novelist. During the first take of Let's Face the Music and Dance, Ginger Rogers' dress, which was heavily weighted as to achieve a controlled swing, a swirling action, hit Fred Astaire in the face. Midway through, that was through the routine, though the effect is barely discernible. He nonetheless selected this take out of 20 overall for the final picture. And there was even some documentary years ago, many years ago now, which says if you slow it, which slowed it down for us so you could actually see it actually happen. So if anyone's ever watching Follow the Fleet and watch them do the dance, Let's Face the Music and Dance, try and watch out. You'll clearly see it if you can slow down that film to a crawl. The film earned $1,532 in the United States and Canada and $1,175 elsewhere, making a profit of $945,000. This was slightly down on that for Top Hat, but it was still among RKO's most popular films of the decade. It was the 14th most popular film at the British box office in 1935 to 1936, and as a team, Fred Astaire and Ginger Rogers were ranked third at the box office in 1936. But for both of them solo, Fred Astaire was ranked 20 and Ginger Rogers was ranked at number 19. In the United Kingdom, Fred Astaire and Ginger Rogers were ranked as a team at number 2, slightly up than what they were in their own country. And finally, there's a fight scene in this film, and during that, between Fred Astaire and Randolph Scott, and during that scene, Astaire, not skilled in movie fight scenes, accidentally bloodied Scott's nose. Astaire was mortified, but Scott remained pointedly nonchalant. After all, they were best friends, so I'm assuming Scott knew that Fred Astaire didn't mean it. Anyway, so that's the trivia for Follow the Fleet. We had Irene Dunne sing Smoke Gets in Your Eyes, and that was from Roberta, which, as I mentioned, was Astaire, Rogers and Scott all appearing in that film. The Mills Brothers sang Till Then, and Dean Martin sang If. All right, so let's see what we're going to have now. So I mentioned in the censorship in the United Kingdom, they took out the word Satan in the song Get Thee Behind Me, Satan, sung by Harriet Hilliard. Let's hear that now. We're going to hear that song. Since Ricky Nelson was a son of Harriet's, let's have Lonesome Town from him, and then Nat King Cole with Too Young.

And now we switch it over to Bing Crosby with Blue Skies. After that, we'll have another one from Easter Parade from Judy Garland, Better Luck Next Time. And then, since it's Mother's Day, Mother of Mine, I Still Have You from Al Jolson. And yes, I know it's not Mother's Day technically right now, but it was. So that's Al Jolson, Mother of Mine, I Still Have You. And that's from 1928. But first, Judy Garland, no, sorry, Bing Crosby, Blue Skies.

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me. I still have you. Somehow, you're just the same. Mother Divine,

Yeah, I mentioned I played that, but I played the messages first, ran out of time. That was Al Jolson, Mother of Mine, I Still Have You. Now, here's another one from that sort of attitude. I'm stumbling over the words here. What I meant to say is, here's another similar song, Any Man Who Loves His Mother, and that's Dean Martin from Robin and the Seven Hoods. After that, Dinah Shore, I'll Walk Alone, and Heatwave with the Andrews Sisters.

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Glaucomora. Is that willow tree still weeping there? Does that lassie with a twinkling eye come smiling by?

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2: Hello, I'm Wesley Orbison. Roy Orbison was known as one of the greatest singers of all time, but to me, he was also my dad. Please let me introduce to you John Steppen, one of the only singers in the world today that could do justice to my father's memory. Being a part of this show, I have the opportunity of sharing some very special things about my dad, as well as celebrating his life through his music.
3: Saturday, the 16th of

listen at me. I know some of you have never seen a big boat like the Proud Mary, but I just want you to imagine in your mind that we're standing all down by the dock of the bay.

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1: I'm Mark Dransfield. There are concerns the federal government's slashing of the current health fund rebate for over 65s might push patients with private health insurance into the public hospital system. Chief Executive of the Private Hospitals Association, Brett Heffernan, believes more than 60,000 over 65s will drop their cover.
2: The reality is that more than 2.5 million patients aged 65 plus go into private hospitals every year. Now, any portion of that caseload gets shunted onto the public hospital system. We're talking about a system that will go close to collapse.
1: Five Australians and a New Zealander are isolating in the Netherlands after stepping off a virus-stricken cruise ship. The complex operation of evacuating the passengers is now complete. World Health Organization team leader Boris Pavlin says the process worked well.
3: This has actually been a masterclass in how to handle something like this. The Spanish authorities have been incredibly efficient. There have been no hiccups in the way that it's been run.
1: The Australian government will fly the group to Perth later this week, where they'll remain at a quarantine facility for 28 days. An SAS sniper has died after an incident during a parachuting exercise on the New South Wales coast. Warrant officer Lachlan Muddle fell to the ground after colliding with another soldier mid-air. The second paratrooper sustained minor injuries. Major General Garth Gould says Lachlan Muddle will be remembered for his commitment to serving the nation.
4: Both paratroopers were highly skilled. Between the two of them, they had several thousand jumps to their credit. Warrant officer Lachlan Muddle was 50 years old. He joined the Army in 1994.
1: Reforms are being introduced into the New South Wales Parliament aimed at helping police and judges better address organised crime. Penalties would be strengthened for those who recruit children to carry out crimes. Attorney General Michael Daly says the government's been proactive in its bid to stamp out crime.
5: What they do is to give the courts the option to put these people in jail for longer. So if you think the law is above you, great. You can contemplate that in Long Bay Jail for a very long time. That's what this is about.
1: A new study has found up to 7.5% of respiratory hospital admissions across the country could be prevented if air pollution levels were reduced. Deakin University researchers have discovered a clear link between everyday exposures, such as traffic emissions, to cardiorespiratory hospitalisations. New data has confirmed people working from home are missing out on promotions and pay rises. 68% of Australian companies have adjusted employee salaries in the last 2 years based on how often they're in the office. Clinton Marks at Robert Half Recruitment says it's easy to be forgotten if you're not in the workplace.
6: There's an effort level, I think, that you need to apply if you're working from home to get your work to be seen. So I don't know about you, but certainly in the lockdown period, I've certainly found a lot of people were calling me during the day just to be seen.
1: And South Australia's reputation as a world-class food and wine destination could be bolstered with a potential listing in the Michelin Guide. Inspectors are visiting restaurants in Adelaide and across regional South Australia. Finally, to the Australian share market, the All Ords has closed down 32 points at 89.09. One Australian dollar is buying around 72.13 US cents. 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
1: Michael Voss claims he is at peace with the decision to resign as Carlton coach. Speaking to AFL media, Voss opened up on the moment he realised it was time to move on.
8: During the week, last week was the first time I just sort of sat with the result the week before and thought about where the group was at, where the club currently was, and maybe where they needed to go. And just, you know, when thinking about that more deeply and reflecting on that, I felt like it was time to elevate those conversations.
1: Josh Fraser takes over as interim. Club president Rob Priestley has revealed the Blues wanted to roll Voss last year, but instead made other changes. NRL and Dragons co-captain Damien Cook has opened up on his decision to leave the club at the end of the season. The veteran hooker says he was emotional when telling his teammates he'd signed a two-year deal with English club Castleford.
9: I wanted to make sure that I told him for myself, and it was tough to get the words out. I held it together quite well, I think. There's a few little tears after it, but yeah, it was a tough decision, mate. I've come down here and despite the results, I've absolutely loved the experience.
1: And Australian cricket selectors have named one day in T20 squads for the upcoming tour of Bangladesh and Pakistan. Liam Scott, Joel Davies and Ollie Peake are among the players to make their first national squad. Australian Independent Radio News.
10: 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Today's weather report is provided courtesy of 2CHR supporters, Curry Curry Retired Mine Workers Association.
11: All right, now let's have a look at the weather for tomorrow. It's going to be cloudy, very high chance of showers about the Lower Hunter, with a high chance elsewhere. Winds travelling south to southeasterly, 15 to 20 kilometres an hour, should become light in the early morning, and travelling southeasterly, 15 to 25 kilometres an hour in the morning. Overnight temperatures fall in between 10 and 13, with daytime temperatures reaching between 16 and 21. Thursday, partly cloudy. High chance of showers about the Lower Hunter, with a medium chance elsewhere. Winds travelling south to southeasterly, 15 to 20 kilometres an hour, becoming light before dawn, and then travelling southeasterly, 15 to 20 kilometres an hour in the morning. Overnight temperatures fall in between 9 and 13, with daytime temperatures reaching between 17 and 22. Partly cloudy on Friday, high chance of showers along the coastal fringe with a medium chance elsewhere. Light winds travelling southeasterly, 15 to 20 kilometres an hour during the afternoon, and becoming light during the evening. Overnight temperatures fall in between 9 and 13, with daytime temperatures reaching between 18 and 22. And Saturday, partly cloudy, the chance of morning fog, medium chance of showers along the coastal fringe with a slight chance elsewhere. Some light winds and overnight temperatures fall in between 9 and 12, with daytime temperatures reaching between 19 and 23. Great. High chance of showers tomorrow and the following day. You can't wait. Okay, we had Artie Shaw with Frenesi and Dancing in the Dark as the instrumentals. Tony Martin sang More Than You Know, and that I chose that from Hit the Deck, the 1957 remake of the 1936 Fred Astaire Ginger Rogers film Follow the Fleet. Helen Forrest before that with You're a Sweet Little Headache, with music provided to us there also by Artie Shaw, and How Are Things in Glockamora with Dick Hames. Let's have Irving Berlin, Oh, How I Hate to Get Up in the Morning, from This is the Army. Of course, I don't have to mention that he also wrote the song as well as sing it, and I say sing in a sort of a loose fashion there. Ann Miller after that from Easter Parade, Shaking the Blues Away, and then Frank Sinatra, Cheek to Cheek.

Next, we're going to hear Judy Garland sing one of the songs that she said was actually one of her favourites. No, it's not Over the Rainbow. It's actually a song called By Myself. It's not a song associated with her as much. Fred Astaire sang it in the Bandwagon, and Judy liked it and recorded it too. And there was a documentary about Judy Garland called By Myself, but it's technically not one that's really always associated with her anyway, but okay, we're going to play it. After that, we're going to have Bing Crosby, How Deep Is the Ocean, and then Remember Mother's Day with Al Jolson.

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6: And that was Dean Martin before those messages with Kiss. And now we're going to have They All Laughed from Ella Fitzgerald. After that, The Ink Spots with Whispering Grass. And then Memories of You with Louis Armstrong.

Don't you tell it to the breeze, 'cause she'll run and tell it to the birds and bees. And everyone'll know because you done told the blabbering trees. Yes, you did. You told them once before. So that's why it ain't no secret anymore.

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1: I'm Mark Dransfield. All Defence Force personnel parachuting activities have been paused while an investigation's carried out into a fatal training accident on the New South Wales south coast. Warrant Officer Lachlan Muddle died during an exercise at Jervis Bay. Another soldier suffered minor injuries when the pair fell several hundred feet after colliding mid-air. The Federal Health Minister, Mark Butler, says no WA health workers will be involved in caring for five Australians and a New Zealander who will quarantine at the Bullsbrook Commonwealth facility. The group's been waiting in the Netherlands for a repatriation flight to Perth. They were on board an Antarctic cruise ship struck by the rat-borne hantavirus. Three people have died from the illness and seven cases have been confirmed so far. Mr. Butler says the operation comes under Commonwealth jurisdiction and the Perth facility was chosen to minimise travel and any exposure to the virus.
2: Perth was always going to be the first port of call, which is why, as the national government, rather than having different arrangements in Queensland or New South Wales, which is where these passengers are all resident, we took the view that it was a national responsibility to find a national solution to this challenge.
1: New South Wales police say it'll likely take until next week to confirm whether a body found in the Central West is that of triple murderer Julian Ingram. The body was found along with Ingram's license and a white ute he was seen driving shortly after the shooting deaths of his ex-partner Sophie Quinn, her auntie and friend in Lake Cargilligo in January. Assistant Commissioner Andrew Holland says they're acting on the assumption the remains belong to the 37-year-old.
3: The deceased body has been removed. A post-mortem will be carried out at Newcastle on the 15th, this being this Friday. We're hoping in a few days after that we'll be able to confirm that the body of the deceased is that of Julian Ingram.
1: A man's been charged with more than a dozen offences after a van containing three dogs was allegedly stolen from a car park in Launceston. Pulse Tasmania reports the dog's owner had finished a dog training on Sunday when she saw her van taking off with the dogs loaded inside. Police tried to intercept the van before the driver allegedly abandoned the vehicle and ran off. Members of the public were able to find the three dogs. Overseas now, and there's an Aussie connection amid talk of a changing of the guard in Britain's House of Commons. More from Michael Lynch.
4: After the British Labour Party's disastrous showing at recent local body elections, Prime Minister Keir Starmer may soon be handing the keys to 10 Downing Street to an expat Australian woman. 69 Labour MPs have now called for Keir Starmer to resign, and Australian-born MP Catherine West has indicated her willingness to replace him. To do so, however, the 60-year-old expat from northeastern Victoria, who moved to London 30 years ago, would need the support of 81 of her Labour colleagues to force a leadership ballot. Michael Lynch, Air News.
1: Air health news, and some breast cancer cells are able to hide from treatment by slowing their growth to avoid detection. Scientists at the Garvan Institute say these dormant survivors are responsible for cancer returning years later. Trials are underway on new drugs designed to kill the hidden cells and stop relapse before it starts. And an estate in Los Angeles with ties to the Manson murders has popped up as a rental. The mansion was built at the site of the 1969 massacre. The original home where the Tate murders happened was torn down in the 1990s. This is Air News.
5: Now the latest from Air Sport.
1: Michael Voss claims he is at peace with the decision to resign as Carlton coach. Speaking to AFL media, Voss opened up on the moment he realised it was time to move on.
6: During the week, last week was the first time I just sort of sat with the result the week before and thought about where the group was at, where the club currently was, and maybe where they needed to go. And just, you know, when thinking about that more deeply and reflecting on that, I felt like it was time to elevate those conversations.
1: Josh Fraser takes over as interim. Club president Rob Priestley has revealed the Blues wanted to roll Voss last year, but instead made other changes. NRL and Dragons co-captain Damien Cook has opened up on his decision to leave the club at the end of the season. The veteran hooker says he was emotional when telling his teammates he'd signed a two-year deal with English club Castleford.
7: I wanted to make sure that I told him from myself, and it was tough to get the words out. Held it together quite well, I think. There's a few little tears after it, but yeah, it was a tough decision, mate. I've come down here and despite the results, I've absolutely loved the experience.
1: And Australian cricket selectors have named one day in T20 squads for the upcoming tour of Bangladesh and Pakistan. Liam Scott, Joel Davies and Ollie Peake are among the players to make their first national squad. Australian Independent Radio News.
8: 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Today's weather report is provided courtesy of 2CHR supporters, Curry Curry Retired Mine Workers Association.
9: And here we go with the last update of the weather from me for this evening. Let's jump to tomorrow. Cloudy, very high chance of showers about the Lower Hunter, with a high chance elsewhere. Winds travelling south to southeasterly, 15 to 20 kilometres an hour, should become light in the early morning, and then travelling southeasterly, 15 to 25 kilometres an hour in the morning. Overnight temperatures falling between 10 and 13, with daytime temperatures reaching between 16 and 21. Thursday, cloudy, partly cloudy anyway. High chance of showers about the Lower Hunter with a medium chance elsewhere. Winds travelling south to southeasterly, 15 to 20 kilometres an hour, becoming light before dawn, and then travelling southeasterly, 15 to 20 kilometres an hour in the morning. Overnight temperatures falling between 9 and 13, with daytime temperatures reaching between 17 and 22. Friday, partly cloudy, high chance of showers along the coastal fringe with a medium chance elsewhere. Light winds travelling southeasterly, 15 to 20 kilometres an hour during the afternoon and becoming light during the evening. Overnight temperatures falling between 9 and 13, with daytime temperatures reaching between 18 and 22. And Saturday, everyone's favourite day, partly cloudy, the chance of morning fog, medium chance of showers along the coastal fringe with a slight chance elsewhere. Light winds and overnight temperatures falling between 9 and 12, with daytime temperatures reaching between 19 and 23. And that's the latest of the weather from me for this evening. Before the news, we had Benny Goodman with Memories of You, since I had Louis Armstrong sing it before, and also Let's Dance from Benny Goodman. We had Cole Porter with You're the Top, and of course in that he mentions Fred Astaire. You know, he was one of Fred Astaire's favourite composers, and vice versa, one of Cole Porter's favourite singers. The Merry Max with Jingle Jangle Jingle. Perry Como sang Prisoner of Love, and The Man I Love was from Lena Horne. Richard Chamberlain is going to start off the last hour of this program with Three Stars Will Shine Tonight. After that, we'll have Blues in the Night with Dinah Shore and the Andrews Sisters. Nice Work If You Can Get It.

Let's hear now Judy Garland's version of Putting on the Ritz. Bing Crosby's version now of Change Partners. This one, I think, was recorded around about 1974 or 1975. He did a record with Fred Astaire, and in this one they sang some duets together, but they also swapped some of their favourite, their most famous songs, and Change Partners was one of Fred's, so here's Bing Crosby's version of that. Putting on the Ritz, of course, was also one of Fred Astaire's songs as well. Judy Garland sings that. And then Hey Brother, Pour the Wine from Dean Martin.

Won't you change partners and dance with me? 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
3: And that was Al Jolson before those messages, My Mother's Rosary. And now we're going to have Peggy Lee with Lover, Dream with the Pied Pipers, and Autumn Leaves with Johnny Mercer. All those coming up right now.

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3: And before those messages, that was Ricky Nelson with Poor Little Fool, Nat King Cole, Too Young to Go Steady, and Joe Stafford, Begin the Begin. The last vocalist will be Ricky Nelson's mother, Harriet Hilliard, singing But Where Are You from Follow the Fleet. After that, we'll be hearing from Oscar Levant with Rhapsody in Blue. And I'm not sure how long of much of that we're going to hear because it goes for about 12 or so minutes. So we'll be hearing maybe a short term, maybe a long one. But anyway, that will take us up to the next program after me. And that will be Campfire from 10 p.m. to 11. That's a podcast. Tomorrow, Rick Foray will be in to do breakfast from 6 till 9. Hope he saved some for me because I'll be in from 9 to 12 with Community Profile, filling in for Richard Tannen. Cole Fraser's after me with Wednesday Matinee from 12 to 3. From 3 to 6, Drive Time with Ron Stothard. And 6 till 9, Hippie Highway with Bobby Whitelaw. Now, the quote today comes from the birthday boy and one of the stars of Follow the Fleet, and that's Fred Astaire, who once said, "There comes a day when people begin to say, quote, why doesn't the old duffer retire? I want to get out while they're still saying Astaire is a hell of a dancer." Isn't that funny, though, that Fred Astaire actually did retire briefly? In 1946, he retired and then came back in 1948 to do Easter Parade, and then never stopped working all the way up through making some classic musicals all the way up to the 1950s, 60s and 70s. Not all of the musicals, but the golden age of musicals were still going on in the 1950s when he was still active. And he never really, what you said, retired anyway, sort of. He was working all the way up till 1981, which was 6 years before he died. So he only had really a brief retirement doing testimonials and television appearances and so forth. And he did give up his dancing career in the 1960s. So when he actually stopped dancing, people were saying Astaire was one hell of a dancer. But he did it all in his old age with such grace. He aged, as I said before, like fine wine. And the fact, I remember years ago, one critic once said it was a shame that he'd actually passed away because someone like that should never have even died or even have gotten old. But in his old age, Fred Astaire was still a class act. He was still active. He was still showing off on skateboards when he could in front of people, in front of one of his granddaughters and things like that. So the people, we never really got around to saying, why can't he retire? I think he was just too good to retire. Anyway, that's my opinion on Fred Astaire, one of the greatest contributors to the golden age of Hollywood musicals. That would never have been the same without him. Let's have Harriet Hilliard, But Where Are You from Follow the Fleet, and then Rhapsody in Blue from Oscar Levant.

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2: Hello again, and a big welcome to, and it's time now for Campfire, wherever you are across this big white planet. So let's get straight into this week.

the snowy, their spirits roam those hills, where ghostly mountain horsemen muster cattle still. Away up on the high plains, as they've always done, hear the snowies thunder when they let the horses run. See the horses gallop from the depth of mountain blue. The mighty mountains tremble to the thunder of their hooves. The mountain silhouettes against the moon so bright. Shadows are the horsemen, phantoms of the night. And the horsemen will be flying like clouds across the moon, racing against the weather

of the snowy, it's the only life they know. They run the horses overnight into another dawn, across the rugged hillside before the light of morn. The phantoms of the snowy will fade into the dew, before another sunrise paints the world anew. And the horsemen will be flying like clouds across the moon, racing against the weather.

now claim their mountain home. Such controversy in yesterday was never heard or known. So they're still grazing cattle as they did long ago. They summer on the high plains and leave

0: right now with Kemper for this weekend. 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
1: Would you like to be a volunteer at 2CHR but do not want to be an on-air presenter? 2CHR has a vacancy for a volunteer to assist in our office. 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
3: Your community radio station 2CHR, Central Hunter Community Broadcasters Incorporated, are bound by the provisions of the Broadcasting Services Act and must comply with the license conditions and the codes of practice applicable to a community broadcasting service. A copy of the relevant section of the Broadcasting Services Act and the codes of practice may be perused at the office of 2CHR, located 2 to 4 Vincent Street, Cessnock, between the hours of 9am and 4pm, Monday to Friday.
4: They took up this election when she was still a bride, and with their hands they cleared the land, working side by side. For they shared a dream together on these fields of sandy loam, of sunlit plains and golden grain.

Her leaving brought a sadness, but they came to understand that some today seek a different way than hard work on the land.

sky, each drier than the last. And anxious eyes on cloudless skies were all too often cast. Till sad and bowed and beaten, his heart just broke within, to see the soil and all their toil go blowing in the wind. Now she brings a wild bush flower to the grave where he's asleep,

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The native bees, the vines and trees creep back to claim the land. And shy bush creatures scamper where the wilger and the gun shroud two graves in their shade from the heat of the midday sun. But I wonder if he's walking still in the furrow of the plough, and if the rain comes falling.

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And under his knees was a raging black stallion, and walking behind was a bay. 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And his little lost love lay asleep on the hillside, and his heart was heavy as night.

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And she drew back in fear at the sight of the stallion, but cast greedy eyes on the bay. But how could she know that the dancing bay pony meant more to him than life? 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
1: Would you like to be a volunteer at 2CHR but do not want to be an on-air presenter? 2CHR has a vacancy for a volunteer to assist in our office. If you would like to be a part of our 2CHR family, call in and see me, Catherine, at the 2CHR office, 2 to 4 Vincent Street, Cessnock, on Friday, or phone me on 49 911 286. That's 49 911 286.

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I'm a child of the Depression, and I saw the good times come. I'm a bushy, I'm a battler.

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1: Good morning, I'm Lee Harrison. Housing groups are worried the federal government's property tax changes could reduce investment. Labor's decided to use its political capital and break key election promises on capital gains tax and negative gearing. Both measures will be reined in, along with a decision to tax family trusts at 30% from the 2028 financial year. Property Council CEO Mike Zorbas says he wants to check the fine print.
2: Certainly a very, very big question mark, I think, now, when you look at the behaviour of investors, particularly people who are providing new homes by virtue of the money that they're putting forward to create new apartments and new housing, what they do when they anticipate that the person they sell to will be on a very much reduced taxation regime.
1: The federal government will use some of the money from its tax changes to help fund a tax offset for workers. From July next year, all wage and salary earners will get $250 as part of their tax return. The measure is permanent and won't be means tested. ACTU President Michelle O'Neill says it'll go some way to ease the cost of living.
3: And that, of course, joins with what will be the tax cuts on the 1st of July this year and the 1st of July next year. All of this is really welcome because, as we know, working people are paying the price for Donald Trump's war.
1: The budget also shows debt will hit more than $1 trillion. Unemployment will remain steady, but inflation's expected to hit 5% this year before coming down next financial year. The ADF has paused all personnel parachuting operations while an investigation's carried out into a deadly mid-air collision during a training exercise. Warrant Officer Lachlan Muddle fell several hundred feet to his death at Jervis Bay Airfield, while another soldier managed to walk away with minor injuries. Major General Garth Gould says Warrant Officer Muddle had been with the Army since 1994 and his loss is being felt deeply.
4: He was highly regarded within our community. He was skilled, professional, and he'll be remembered for his sense of humour and his genuine and deep commitment to serving the nation, serving in Army, and serving in the Special Air Service Regiment.
1: Five Australians and a New Zealander are isolating in the Netherlands after stepping off a virus-stricken cruise ship. The complex operation of evacuating the passengers is now complete. World Health Organization team leader Boris Pavlin says the process worked well.
5: This has actually been a masterclass in how to handle something like this. The Spanish authorities have been incredibly efficient. There have been no hiccups in the way that it's been run.
1: And latest totality data shows the value of regional homes is outpacing the capitals. In the 3 months to April, regional growth surged by 3.3%, much higher than the 1.1% increase recorded across major cities. This is Air News.
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1: Carlton's begun its search for a new coach after Michael Voss's resignation. Eddie Summerfield reports.
7: Rob Priestley, flanked by Chief Executive Graham Wright, GM of Football Chris Davies, with the President convinced Michael Voss leaving Carlton is the circuit breaker for the club.
8: Ultimately, beyond the results alone, we haven't seen that intended evolution in our game.
7: Wright, who reviewed Voss at the end of last season, has no regrets to let him coach on for another year.
9: The unanimous decision that we wanted to go forward with Michael.
7: Voss reached a conclusion with Davies on Friday before the loss to Brisbane. His time after five seasons with the Blues is up.
10: He was willing to tell me where he thought he was at, and I was able to give him what my view was. And
7: sitting at 1-8, a committee will now be formed to choose the club's eighth coach this century, Josh Fraser, to take the reins as interim coach from Saturday against the Western Bulldogs. Eddie Summerfield, Icon Park.
1: To rugby league, and in a major boost for the Rabbitohs and Blues, star centre Latrell Mitchell has been named to make his return from a back injury. After a week on the sidelines, he'll take on the Dolphins on Friday night. And Golden Slipper winner Lady of Camelot's under a cloud after a stingray bit the racehorse along a Brisbane beach during a training session. The four-year-old bay mare has been scratched from Saturday's Doomben 10,000 race. Australian Independent Radio News.
11: 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Today's weather report is provided courtesy of 2CHR supporters, Curry Curry Retired Mineworkers Association.
12: Yeah, g'day, folks. It's 4 minutes past six here to CHR 96.5. You're with Rick. Wherever we are streaming to or what you're listening to on the little radio, the Hunter for Wednesday, cloudy, very high chance of showers about the lower Hunter. That's where we are. High chance elsewhere. Winds around 15 to 20 kilometres per hour, becoming light in the early morning. And then a little stronger later on. A chance of rain, 80%, 1 to 5 mil. The current temperature is around 14.5 degrees. UV index, moderate. Fire danger, moderate. That's all we have for the moment. Glad to have you on board. Wherever you are listening, I will do my usual. We'll head off with Akabilk. I left my heart in San Francisco. Bruce Snow. Just a closer walk. Karen Williams. I don't know if I've played Karen. Remember me. Bruce Bell. A Little Boy's Prayer. Here's Akka.

Yeah, that was Karen Wheeler, Somebody Hold Me. Little Boy's Prayer before that with Bruce Bell, and Karen Williams, Remember Me. Before that, yeah, some of these songs I don't think I've heard or played. I'm just looking for different tracks. Here's another one I haven't played before, Bruce O'Hara, Remnants of Love, and Sarah Conlon, Like a Fool. 6:20 a.m. 2CHR.

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4: 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Could be an anniversary, could be a song you want to play, whatever you want to do. Here's Mackenzie Pringle and Bruce Forbes, both local folk. Great song, I'll Be Home Soon. Sarah Johns will then sing The One in the Middle. The McKay Brothers, The Blackboard of My Heart. Sarah Lewis, I Want Someone to Remember. And our own Mr. Greg Bain. Come along, you'll see him tonight at the Western Workers Club. Camomile.

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3: There we go, 6:51 a.m. 2CHR 96.5, heading up to the 7 a.m. news, sport and weather to take us up there. Sarah McKenzie, Love Me Tender. It's a bit of a jazz piano vocal song off the album Don't Tempt Me. And our own Denny Stuckings, the old classic Merle Haggard song, Swingin' Doors.

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1: Good morning, I'm Lee Harrison. The federal government says money raised through changes to property taxes will be funneled back to workers. The capital gains tax discount and negative gearing measures will be reined in, and trusts will face a higher tax rate. Labor's hoping to raise $8 billion from the changes by the end of the decade. Treasurer Jim Chalmers says the money will help fund a $250 tax offset for all Australian workers.
2: We're returning the money that we raise from things like capital gains and negative gearing, we're returning that to workers and businesses with our tax cuts. And so over the forward estimates of the budget, it's broadly neutral. And that means that where we are repairing the budget, and we are quite substantially, the heavy lifting there is being done by savings and by spending restraint.
1: The opposition says it won't support Labor's changes to property taxes, claiming they won't help young people buy a home. Capital gains tax discount will be scrapped from next year, and CGT will incur a minimum 30% tax rate. As of now, investors will only be able to negatively gear newly built homes. But Shadow Treasurer Tim Wilson argues the changes won't increase supply or make housing more affordable.
3: If the objective is to get young Australians into a home, building fewer houses and increasing rents and then adding a tax if you invest your house deposit to get ahead doesn't seem like the way you get there.
1: A man's been charged over an alleged arson attack on a barber shop in Sydney's inner west. The Dulwich Hill business was damaged by fire back in February, but there was no reports of any injuries at the time. A 43-year-old man has been charged with damaging a property by fire or explosion and possessing an unregistered firearm. Shots have been fired into a tobacco shop in Altona North in Melbourne's west. Police say shots were fired into the smoke and vape just after 5:30 yesterday afternoon. No one was injured. It's the second time the shopping strip's been targeted in 8 weeks. The gunman remains on the run. Two people have been rescued from the ocean after their boat capsized on the Gold Coast last night. A man and a woman held onto their drifting kayak for an hour off Southport before they were spotted by a sailor on board a catamaran. The pair were pulled to safety, with water police attending to transport them to shore. Both were taken to hospital as a precaution. And World Health Organization officials say there's no sign of a larger hantavirus outbreak as cruise ship the MV Hondius leaves the Canary Islands. There have been a total of 9 confirmed cases, with 2 others suspected, after some passengers fell ill after departing the vessel. 5 Australians and a New Zealand passenger are preparing to quarantine for 3 weeks in a dedicated facility in Perth. This is Air News.
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1: Maroons forward Pat Carrigan is backing a recall for Daly Cherry Evans to the State of Origin Arena. The 37-year-old is a contender to replace injured halfback Tom Dearden for Origin 1. Despite DCE being dropped during last year's series, Carrigan says he's made for Origin.
5: I've been privileged enough to play under him before as a leader, and he epitomises what that state's about. And he's led us through some tough times and some great series that people probably didn't expect Queensland to win as well.
1: Greater Western Sydney players are unconcerned by reports that Geelong's trying to sign their skipper Toby Green. Connor Iden offering a word of advice for Green if he's contemplating a move to the Cattery.
6: Check the weather. He won't go back, no way. He's into his spearfishing at the moment, so he'll need a 3-layer wetsuit if he goes down there. I don't think he'll like it.
1: And basketball champ LeBron James says he hasn't decided if he'll return for an unprecedented 24th NBA season after he shot 24 points in his LA Lakers playoff loss. The 41-year-old says he'll talk it through with his family over the next few months before announcing any retirement. Australian Independent Radio News.
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8: Yes, there we are, folks, 4 minutes past seven. The local weather is taken out at the Cessnock Airport. It's around 14.5 degrees in the local area. Of course, wherever you are, you can check on any device you have what the weather is in your area. Humidity is around 97%. Chance of rain, 80%, 1 to 5 mils. The Hunter for today, cloudy, high chance of showers in the lower Hunter. Very high chance in the lower Hunter, high chance elsewhere. Winds around 15 to 20 kilometres per hour. Maximums, temp, 20 degrees. There you go. Okay, just the music as we go, wherever you're listening. Glad to have you on board. Sarah McLachlan, Sweet Surrender. Kenny Smith, our own Kenny. You'll always be special to me. Come and see Kenny play. He'll be there tonight at Western. Sarah Vaughan will sing Come Rain or Come Shine. Classic Merle Haggard. Mama Tried. And then the old band we used to play in. Outback Hippies, Knocking on Heaven's Door.

Sarah Vaughan, come rain or come shine. Jazz, a vocal, big band off the album Essential Jazz. Doesn't have the year though. Merle Haggard, Mama Tried. The old Outback Hippies, Knocking on Heaven's Door. Then a couple of songs for Glad out there at East Maitland. Wayne Horsburgh will sing One Day at a Time. And Slim Whitman, You Are My Sunshine.

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6: Thank you to our sponsors. Once again, it is almost 10 to 8 or 7.50 as we head up to the 8 a.m. news, sport and weather. Hope you're having a good day, folks, wherever you are listening. It's Rick and the Brekkie Show, of course. Royden Donoghue, good mate and good singer. Lord, I hope this day is good. The Crosby Sisters, Wings of an Eagle. I think that will get us close to the 8 a.m. news.

0: Good morning, I'm Lee Harrison. The Albanese government is being accused of punishing aspiration as investors are slugged to fund a modest tax cut. Michael Packey reports.
1: As of now, investors will only be able to negatively gear a newly built home. It's part of a suite of changes announced in the budget to rein in property tax incentives. The capital gains tax discount will be scrapped and incur a minimum tax rate of 30% from July next year. The same impost will also apply to family trusts from mid-2028. Treasurer Jim Chalmers admits not everyone will be happy, but argues the measures are necessary to give young people a leg up.
2: Now, I acknowledge that this is a controversial change.
1: The tax hikes will see the government collect about $8 billion by the end of the decade, and the money will be partly used to give all wage and salary earners a $250 tax offset from next year. The opposition's Tim Wilson says the coalition will back this measure but believes there's little bang for buck.
3: Every time the government has offered a tax cut in the past, it's been wiped out by Jim Chalmers' active inflation agenda.
1: The budget has identified $1 trillion in debt while savings reach about $60 billion, half coming from an overhaul of the National Disability Insurance Scheme. Michael Packey, Canberra.
0: The country's energy grid operator is forecasting a faster-than-expected increase in electricity consumption by data centres over the next decade. The Australian energy market operator is preparing to update its long-term outlook to take in the latest forecasts. A man's due in court charged over an alleged arson attack on a barber shop in Sydney's inner west. The 43-year-old is accused of setting the business at Dulwich Hill alight in February. No one was injured as a result of the blaze. A local sailor has saved two people stranded at sea in a late-night water rescue on the Gold Coast. With that story, Georgina Winter.
4: Two people were found clinging to a kayak after their boat capsized offshore in Southport. The pair had been drifting for nearly an hour in the dark when they were spotted by a passing catamaran. The man on board managed to pull them to safety before water police arrived just after 10 to bring them back to shore. While the man in his 40s and the woman in her 50s were uninjured, they were taken to hospital as a precaution. Georgina Winter reporting.
0: Four ministers have now resigned as calls grow for the British Prime Minister to step down. Sir Keir Starmer has been under pressure following disastrous results at recent local elections. He's told his cabinet a leadership contest hasn't been triggered and he's going to get on with governing. And World Health Organization officials say there's no sign of a larger hantavirus outbreak as cruise ship the MV Hondius left the Canary Islands. There have been a total of 9 confirmed cases, with 2 others suspected after some passengers fell ill after departing the vessel. This is Air News.
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0: Patrick Cripps and Jacob Wietering are both committing to staying at Carlton following Michael Voss's departure. The Blues' next coach will be Cripps' 5th coach since debuting in 2014.
6: Mate, I'm contracted in the next year, so like I said before, I'm really committed in terms of this season. Like it's I'm not just going to wave the white flag and waste the year. Like there's a lot of footy to play out this year, so the privilege to play AFL, any game AFL, is a massive honour.
0: As well as a new coach, the Blues are also looking for a new list boss, with Nick Austin leaving the club. And St Kilda star Nasiah Wanganeen-Malira has been sidelined for at least 3 more weeks after suffering a calf strain. Ivana Lelicio will fulfil a childhood dream when she runs out in tomorrow night's State of Origin Game 2. The Maroons centre is out to help her Queensland square the series, with the side hoping for a faster start at Suncorp. Lelicio says she can't wait to get out there.
7: It means you care and it's something exciting. You know, Origin's what I've dreamt of since I was 3 years old, so to be able to live out your dreams. And Suncorp's a stadium that I've always wanted to play at and wondered what it felt like, so definitely looking forward to that, and especially on home soil, there's not much better than that.
0: And Coco Gauff has come from a set down to secure her spot in the quarterfinals of the Italian Tennis Open. Australian Independent Radio News.
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9: There we go, my last report for the morning. Showers today, folks. in the lower end, Upper Hunter, 15.4 degrees in the local area around Cessnock, 97% humidity. That precipitation, 80% chance, 1 to 5 mil. There we go. Maximums in the area, 20 degrees. Good to have you on board if you're still there or you've just joined us. Why don't we do this now? Okay, let's check out our birthdays. We don't have any local ones that have rung in, but we have some birthdays from supposedly, oh, we do, Dulcie Farley from Thornton. Happy birthday, Dulce. Is it Dulcie or Dulce? Dulcie Farley. It's been written down from Thornton. Have a great birthday. Other birthdays, Joe Rooks, or Rooks, R-O-U-K-S. 1914 was a US heavyweight boxer. Boa, I can't, not the best writing. Arthur, 1922, US actress, Golden Girls. Richie Valens, oh yes, 1941, US rock singer. Joe Brown, 1941, US rock singer. Also, a song called A Picture of You. Mary Wells, 1943, US pop singer. And Stevie Wonder, of course, was born in 1950. There we go. Okay, Sisters in Country, as we continue the music, Old Heart. Jim Diamond, I Should Have Known Better. The Everly Brothers, Crying in the Rain. And Diane Coombs featuring Alan Caswell, Rocket Science.

Diane Coombs, Alan Caswell featured there, Rocket Science, 8:22 a.m. 2CH. 96.5. Matt's coming in after this for Community Profile, so stay around, folks. Matt Watson. Here's, I don't know, I've heard this song, Darnell Miller, Let Me Be Everything to You. Noel Polly Everett, of course, Country Cowboy.

0: Our children and grandchildren go to school between 8 and 9:30 a.m. Please protect our future and slow down going past schools.
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5: 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It is 8:31 a.m. heading up now to the 9 a.m. news, sport and weather. And then Matt Watson will be in with Community Profile. Taking us up that way is the Hippies, Outback Hippies, Peaceful Easy Feeling, the Shiraz. Their Love Was Built on Stone, Dire Straits, Sultans of Swing, and Rob Breeze, When My Blue Moon Turns to Gold.

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1: Your community radio station 2CHR, Central Hunter Community Broadcasters Incorporated, are bound by the provisions of the Broadcasting Services Act and must comply with the license conditions and the codes of practice applicable to a community broadcasting service. 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
2: Hello, I'm Wesley Orbison. Roy Orbison was known as one of the greatest singers of all time, but to me, he was also my dad. Please let me introduce to you John Steffen, one of the only singers in the world today that could do justice to my father's memory. Being a part of this show, I have the opportunity of sharing some very special things about my dad, as well as celebrating his life through his music.
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5: Sounds like a great one. Okay, 8:50 a.m. taking us up to the 9 a.m. news, sport and weather. Then Matt's on with community profile. Is the Eagles best of my love? Anthony Baxter and Lindsay Butler missed on the Murray. Have a great day, folks.

0: A man and a woman are lucky to be alive after their boat capsized on the Gold Coast, leaving them drifting in the dark for over an hour. The pair was spotted clinging to a kayak off Southport just after 10 o'clock. A local sailor passing by pulled them from the water before they were transported to shore by water police. Paramedic Oliver Nicol says the sailors' swift action saved their lives.
1: We pass on our thanks to the community for looking out for one another, particularly around the water. As usual, we want to make sure that we stay safe around water, particularly with boating incidents in the Broadwater.
0: Both were taken to hospital as a precaution. Police will investigate whether another drive-by shooting in Altona North in Melbourne's west is linked to the illicit tobacco trade. Madeline Burke reports.
2: This shopping strip in Altona North has been targeted twice in the space of 8 weeks. Shots were fired into Smoke and Vape tobacco shop on Borack Square just after 5:30 last night. The shop was open at the time, but nobody was injured. It comes 8 weeks after a man was shot twice in the arm by a gunman who opened fire into more than a dozen people sitting outside a cafe in the same shopping square. Police are searching for an unknown number of offenders who remain on the run. Madeline Burke, Melbourne.
0: Legislation has now passed New South Wales Parliament to remove the use of good character references in the sentencing of perpetrators of sexual violence. The bill was amended by the Greens and Coalition, but Labor's expected to continue its push to remove good character evidence at sentencing for all offences. And research shows Australian children are suffering from sleep deprivation due to their dependence on screens. A study has found for every hour a two-year-old uses a handheld device, their sleep time is delayed by 30 minutes. This is Air News.
3: Now the latest from Air Sport.
0: Carlton's begun its search for a new coach after Michael Voss's resignation. Eddie Summerfield reports.
4: Rob Priestley, flanked by Chief Executive Graham Wright, GM of Football Chris Davies, with the President convinced Michael Voss leaving Carlton is the circuit breaker for the club.
5: Ultimately, beyond the results alone, we haven't seen that intended evolution in our game.
4: Wright, who reviewed Voss at the end of last season, has no regrets to let him coach on for another year.
6: Unanimous decision that we wanted to go forward with Michael.
4: Voss reached a conclusion with Davies on Friday before the loss to Brisbane. His time after five seasons with the Blues is up.
7: He was willing to tell me where he thought he was at, and I was able to give him what my view was.
4: Sitting at 1-8, a committee will now be formed to choose the club's eighth coach this century, Josh Fraser, to take the reins as interim coach from Saturday against the Western Bulldogs. Eddie Summerfield, Icon Park.
0: To rugby league, and in a major boost for the Rabbitohs and Blues, star centre Latrell Mitchell has been named to make his return from a back injury. After a week on the sidelines, he'll take on the Dolphins on Friday night. And Golden Slipper winner Lady of Camelot's under a cloud after a stingray bit the racehorse along a Brisbane beach during a training session. The four-year-old bay mare has been scratched from Saturday's Doomben 10,000 race. Australian Independent Radio News.
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9: All right, let's have a look at the weather I'll talk about today, then we'll move on. Cloudy today, very high chance of showers about the Lower Hunter, high chance elsewhere. Winds travelling south to southeasterly today, 15 to 20 kilometres an hour. Should become light in the early morning, so that's probably already happened. And travelling southeasterly, 15 to 25 kilometres an hour. Daytime maximum temperatures today between 16 and 21. The fire danger is moderate, and that includes North Coast, Greater Hunter, Greater Sydney region, and the Central Ranges. Tomorrow, partly cloudy, high chance of showers about the Lower Hunter, medium chance elsewhere. Winds travelling south to southeasterly, 15 to 20 kilometres an hour, should become light in the evening. Overnight temperatures fall in between 10 and 13, with daytime temperatures reaching between 17 and 22. Partly cloudy on Friday, high chance of showers along the coastal fringe and a medium chance elsewhere. Light winds travelling southeasterly, 15 to 20 kilometres an hour during the afternoon, and becoming light during the evening. Overnight temperatures falling between 9 and 13, with daytime temperatures reaching

between 18 and 22. And Saturday, partly cloudy. The chance of morning fog, medium chance of showers along the coastal fringe with a slight chance elsewhere. We have light winds that day and overnight temperatures falling between 9 and 12 with daytime temperatures reaching between 19 and 23. You're on 2CHR, this is Community Profile. I'm here from 9 to 12, Matt Watson, whether you like me or not, filling in for Richard Tannen, one of our newer presenters. I'll start off today with American Pie by Don McLean. It's rather a lengthy one, but I'll try to keep those to a minimum today. After that, we'll have Diana Krall with California Dreamin'. We've got Otis Redding with Respect, Leroy Brown with Taxi, and also our own Brian Stitt with his version of Moon River.

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3: 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So Lyle Lovett, I've Been to Memphis. We'll start with that.

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1: Hello there, I'm Sean Bindley. The Pentagon says the cost of the war with Iran is closing in on $30 billion, higher than an estimate given just 2 weeks ago. The update came during a hearing on Capitol Hill as the Trump administration answered lawmakers' questions over its $1.5 trillion budget request for next year, the largest in history. Tony Waterman has more.
2: The Pentagon's chief financial officer says the cost of the war with Iran so far is closer to $29 billion. That's $4 billion higher than the estimate 2 weeks ago. He said the higher price tag includes the repair and replacement of equipment, as well as operational costs to keep service members in the region. The Iran war costs are separate from the Pentagon's record $1.5 trillion budget request for next year. Defense Secretary Pete Hegseth said during the hearing that the White House would ask for whatever it thinks it needs for the war and signaled the U.S. could re-escalate the conflict if necessary. Tony Waterman, Washington.
1: The NDIS will bear the brunt of the federal government's budget cuts, with around $15 billion to be slashed from the scheme over the next 4 years. NU's Sarah Patterson has the details.
3: In the words of Treasurer Jim Chalmers, it's all about saving the NDIS from itself.